0: Ithaca. So I'm going to assume they're not necessarily, you know, you go to Seneca, jump in the bus, and then go to Ithaca the same night. Also tonight, Waseca Steuben and North Crawford, along with DeSoto and Waseca Steuben, and then Weston is playing DeSoto and North Crawford. At least that is what the always accurate Max Preps claims is taking place tonight. 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Maybe we should have been a little prepared, more prepared for this. 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This is probably dangerous to do, but I'm going to try to see if I can get the more accurate volleyball rankings than I saw earlier today. The rankings I saw were for the week of the 8th, which is last week, and it appears as though they are still for the week of the 8th, so some might argue that they are a week late. Today is the 15th. They should have been out today, but for some reason they are not. Perhaps tech got in the way, but at any rate, in Division 2, Mosinee is ranked number 1. Madison Edgewood is 6th. Platteville, Edgerton, and McFarland, all of which are in the same half sectional, are honorable mention. Division 3, Watertown Luther Prep is number 1. Richland Center is 8th. Division 4, Chippewa Falls McDonald Central, number 1. Cuba City, 4th. Mineral Point, 9th. Division 5, Florence is number 1. Barneveld, 2nd. Highland, as we mentioned, 4th. Argyle, 6th. Shellsburg, 8th. Pecatonica, 10th. And getting honorable mention, postseason rivals Hillsborough and Royal. By the way, we will have bonus volleyball this week. Coming up on Thursday, a huge match in the SWAL, Cuba City of Fenimore. That will be at 6:30 on X1071 and the Queen Bee Radio Sports YouTube channel. Cuba City and Fenimore, that will possibly decide the SWAL, and of course the big thing is the big rules change in the SWAL this year. They only play each other once. They have gone down in the last few years from 14 conference matches down to 12, and now just 7. One per opponent. And so this is their last regular season meeting. Obviously, they could meet in the postseason, but they're not going to meet any more than Thursday in Fenimore. And again, we'll have that for you on X1071 and the Queen Bee Radio Sports YouTube channel. It's over there because Tuesday or Thursday we have football, DeSoto and Highland from Tyler Field. They'll be at 6:30 on 97.7 Country and the WGLR, the Queen Bee Radio Sports YouTube channel. We also have tonight Brewers baseball and the Shoebox scoreboard presented by the Shoebox and Black Earth, largest independent shoe store in the Midwest. Brewers leading Pittsburgh 1-0 in the 5th, and that is on ESPN Radio and 1590 WPVL. Brewers clinch a tie for the NL Central title. They are of course already in the playoffs, but they clinch a tie for the title if they win tonight, or if the Cubs lose tonight. And if the Brewers win and the Cubs lose, well, to really nobody's surprise at this point, the Brewers would be the NL Central champion for, what is that, 4 years in a row, I believe? I hope people recognize that winning a conference or winning a division 4 years in a row in baseball is not the usual thing to happen. So that would be great. And, of course, your exclusive home for the postseason will be ESPN Radio and 1590 WPVL. 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I don't know why I had trouble saying that word. 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We will have momentarily the starting lineups presented by Fuller's Milker Center, and we'll have the national anthem with the Belmont Band and set number one. All of that, Highland of Belmont, after these messages on 97.7 Country WGLR.
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0: 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Highland, 7-1, 4-0 in the Six Rivers West. And they will start Ava Mishik, a 5'6 junior. One kill, 8/10 of an ace on average per set. Marissa Biba, a senior, 0.7 kills and 3 digs per set. Adeline Esser, a 5'10 junior, 1.4 kills, 2.8 digs per set. Celia Olson, 5'10 junior, 3.1 kills and 1.6 assists per set. Emily Loffenberg, she is a senior, also starting tonight, along with Sophie Terrell, 5'10 senior, 2.8 kills, 1 block per set. The libero is Lily Terrell, a 5'4 senior, averaging 1.9 dig per set. Belmont, 5-3. They're 2-2 in the Six Rivers West. They'll start Carson Raymaker. She is a senior. Oh, here she is. Lexi Rickers. I believe she is a senior also. Also starting tonight, Claire Kliteka. She is a sophomore. Shannon Pishon, a sophomore. Emily Ryder, she is a junior. Reagan Spangler, she is also a junior. And Annalisa Kiesmore, she is a junior. And the libero is Jalen Leitzinger. She is a senior. Belmont running the 6-2 offense, whereas Highland runs the 5-1. And we're ready to go on Fair Week here in Belmont. The football game, boy, what an opponent they ended up getting. Belmont will be playing Iola Scandinavia and their Division I tight end coming up on Friday. That is a substitute for the game, and I forget who they were supposed to play, but they ended up forfeiting that. Of course, Wanawag Center has forfeited some of their games, and Monticello has forfeited all of their varsity games. Belmont serves first. Here's a bump set in back and then bumped over. Now the set by Camps, and that goes over to the other side. Left side hit, that's dug out. High bump, left side spike, and down that goes. And getting the first kill of the match is Carson Raymaker, 1-0 Belmont. There's the serve by Raymaker. And Highland quickly sends that back. There's the set spike, is too far. We are tied at 1. Highland now brings out Ava Mishik to serve. And Mishik on the near side of the free throw lane in basketball. There's the set, tip over, and one-handed, unable to return. And that, I think, will go as a kill for Annalisa Kiesmore, and it's 2-1 Belmont. Belmont now serves. There's the tip over at the net, and Highland does the exact same thing to Belmont that Belmont just did, and we're tied at 2. And on to serve now will be Lily Terrell, who's the libero wearing the black jersey. Into the back row that goes. Set, left side spike, that's dug out. Highland now with it. Spike from Olson, high bump. Set, spike, that is handled at the net, then sent back after the spike by Ryder. There's a back set, and a spike over, and getting that point for Belmont. is Lexi Rickers. And it's 3-2 Braves. And Belmont brings Emily Ryder out to serve. Spike, big time kill for Celia Olson. And we're tied at 3 in set number 1. And here's a send over by the Braves, and then a miss hit in the back row, and Belmont takes a 4-3 lead here in set number 1. Serve goes into the back middle. One-handed set was partially blocked, I think. It's called four hits on Belmont, or on Highlands, so it's 5-3 Belmont here in set number 1. And then there's a serve into the back row. I thought that was going to go out, actually, but did not. Cardinals now with it. The Braves with it. Now the set. Bump set. Set over by Olson. Belmont with it now. And the one-hander by Ryder. That's into the back row. And ends up going out. A point for the Braves. And it is 6-3 here in set number 1. We're brought to you by Garthwaite Real Estate and New Home Construction and Saunders Oil Company in Warren, Illinois. Line drive serve kind of mishit, and they have to bump it over, Highland does. Now here's the set at the net and then sent right back. And it is 6-4. And Highland gets the serve back. Celia Olson serves for the Cardinals, and one hit it back on the second hit. Highland sends it over on a bump. Now the set by Rickers, and that tips over and goes down, and it's 7-4 Belmont. Belmont now serving. Line drive out. 7-5. Highland now brings in, or actually has, Marissa Bebo go over to serve right down, actually a little bit far side of the middle. Quickly set over by Rickers on a set. Now a right side spike back the other way by Terrell. Bad hit. And another out of bounds. Well, I actually managed to get it about halfway back toward the net.
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0: Highland now brings in, or actually has, Marissa Bebo go over to serve right down, actually a little bit far side of the middle. Quickly set over by Rickers on a set. Now a right side spike back the other way by Terrell. Bad hit. And another out of bounds. Well, I actually managed to get it about halfway back toward the net, which, given that it came from almost the back wall, was reasonably impressive. But it is now 7-6.

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2: I think it wasn't hit as hard as Highland thought it was going to be. Raymaker gets the kill. It's 8-6. Serve, high bumping back. Set by Olson, spike, and that goes for a kill. And that kill goes to Emily Loffenberg. And it's 8-7. Highland, of course, one of the few teams that rotates setters in the sense of the setter moves into another position and they bring somebody else to set who are still out on the floor. One, a bump over by Belmont and getting the kill because it was mishandled is Raymaker, and it's 9-7 Belmont in set number one. They don't bring in a different setter as Belmont does. Highland just rotates who the setter is on the floor. Here's a left side hit by Olson. She's one of them. And back the other way, Raymaker with a miss it and that is hit back by the Cardinals. Now a tip over at the left side, and that goes down. And that was Annalisa Kiesmore getting the kill, and it's 10-7. We are in set number one. Best of five. First four sets go to 25. Got to win by two. Set number five, if you get there, goes 15 points. You got to win that one by two. At least. Here's a spike dug out. Now Olson with the set. Big spike got blocked and ends up going out. And the point for Belmont makes it 11-7. Bump set and then sent over. Now back the other way as Esser hit it. Here's a bump by Olson. And then a spike that's dug out. There's the set spike by Raymaker off the net. Highland now with it, bumping it over. Back comes Belmont. There's a set spike. That's dug out. And on the left side, Highland sends it over. The set, right side spike, pretty, well, I was going to say pretty long rally, and then that just ended. And Kiesmore, I believe, got another kill here, and it's 12-7. And a timeout called by Highland, their first 12-7 Belmont in set number one. Highland timeout back after this on 97.7 Country WGLR.
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2: 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Line drive serve off the back row and miss it. Has to be bumped over by the Cardinals. Belmont sets it up. Right side spike. And that is too far. Point for Highland. 12-8. 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Right at the net. Belmont sends it over. Now the set. And big spike, and that is pop the back row. Or actually just playing out, and it's 13-8. Belmont now to serve. And here

0: Raymakers line drive serve. Left side spike. That almost, that nearly took Kizemore's face off. That's how hard it was hit. 13-9. And the kill goes to Esser emphatically. Highland now to serve. The set. Biggs left-hand spike dug out and back. A bump set sent over by Olsen. Too far. 14-9. Missed the corner. 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And there's a miss hit out, and Belmont gets another point, goes up 15-9. 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The set, and then it has to be bumped over by the Cardinals. Now backside by Pichon. That's blocked, but comes back. There's a set. Olsen tips it over for Highland, and then a miss hit. And the Cardinals get the point. It's 15-10. Highland will now have Adeline Esser to serve. Into the back row. The set over. That's blocked from the middle. And I believe getting the block kill there would be Sophie Terrell. And it's 15-11. Belmont's still up in set number one. A kind of a reach over there. Got blocked again. One-handed and... Now somehow Belmont got it over. Now Olsen spikes it. And that ends up coming back over, and the Cardinals send it into the quarter. Now the set, spike. That is dug out. Set. Big spike by Olsen, and down that goes, and it's 15-12. Belmont within three. You start to wonder, well... Wonder no more, because Belmont has called a timeout now. They're first as Highland creeps to within 15-12 in set number one. We're brought to you by Gary's Pest Control in Dickeyville and garyspestcontrol.com. 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And Doolittle's Pub and Eatery on the Square in Lancaster. So each team has called one of their two allotted timeouts. Here comes the serve from Esser, and that's an ace. And it's 15-13. And remember we said, or remember Marie Wodeski said, that they don't really try for aces. They get them anyway, basically. Here's a high bump, and the set. Red side spike into the corner. Now a quick set, spike, and down that goes. And Sophie Terrell gets that kill, and suddenly it's a one-point set, 15-14. 5 points in a row by the Cardinals after they were down 15-9. A set, spike from the right side. That is dug out, but ends up in the seats. Belmont ends the run. It's 16-14. That kill goes to Pichon. And Belmont now with the running jump serve. High bump. Kind of erratic. They were able to get it over. Belmont now sets it up. And set over. Diving bump. And the set, and then set over by Sophie Terrell on the bump. The quick set over by Rickers. Highland sends it back. Rickers the back set. Spike from the right side, dug out and back. The set, spike by Olsen off the back row, almost off the ceiling. Belmont gets it over on the bump. Now the set, tipped at the net, sent back. Belmont now with it, the bump set, spike, that's blocked at the net, into the net, and nobody goes after it for Belmont. And it's 16-15. Belmont still in front. But Olsen serves with a chance to tie the match. Quickly set over by the Braves. Now the quick set by Olsen. Spike, and that goes out. But was it off one of the Cardinals? Or off one of the Braves? And apparently, well, what are they going to call here? I guess they're going to replay the point. Line drive serve, because it's still 16-15 on the scoreboard. Belmont sends it over. Oh, almost a problem there. A very late bump, and now the Cardinals get it over. Here's the set by Rickers, and a spike into the net, and we are tied at 16 in set number one. Olsen again serves, and that is on the line for an ace. So the run continues. It is 17-16. Highland with the lead in set number one. Olsen again with the serve. Set by Rickers, spike from the back row, off one of the front row players, and out. And we are tied at 17 in set number one. Shannon Pichon to serve. Dug out. The set, left side spike, blocked. And a point for on a carry call. And it's 18-17 Belmont in set number one. There's the serve that's dug out, and it ends up being an ace because of a bad bump. Nobody went after it for Highland, and so it's 19-17 in set number one. We're brought to you by the Economy Feed Mill in Bloomington, Glen Haven, Fenimore, and economyfeedmills.com, and Bailey Excavating in Potosi. And then that kit goes out for Highland. It's 20-17 Belmont, and now the Cardinals will call their second timeout. And I think we need to fix something. Hang on just a second here. We're having a little bit of a strange tech issue here that we will attempt to fix as fast as we can here, but we can tell you that it is 20-17. And now I guess we're ready there. Well, it's 20-17. We know that. In set number one, Highland in front. Now let's try this. Always fun having tech issues when you're on the air. But this seems to be a bandwidth problem. Anyway, Belmont in front, 20-17. Here's the send-over. Now Belmont with it, a spike, and that ends up going down. And it is 21-17 Belmont. This is a radio problem. I think we're still on the air. In fact, I'm positive we're still on the air. It's an issue that you have to be wondering why this is an issue, because there's really no reason this should be an issue, but for some reason we're having a difficulty here with our radio. Oh, now we appear to have it, I think. All right. Meanwhile, it's 21-19 now. See, the good thing about the Queen Bee Radio Sports YouTube channel, among other things, is if we're dealing with a tech thing you can always watch there, and I know that that's on. And the score is right, 21-19, and Highland now serves in set number one. Left side reach over, that's dug out. Bump set for Highland. Spike by Mishick. Quickly sent back over by the Braves. Quick set. Sent over by Highland, that's dug out. Bump set, Raymaker, spike for a kill. And it's 22-19. Belmont trying to win set number one. Here's the running jump serve, dug out and back. Set by Olson, a back set. And then spike by Terrell, that's dug out. The set, spike from the left side, that gets dug out. Bump set from the back row, set over by Mishick, too far. 23-19 Belmont in set number one. 2 points away from taking a one set to none lead. Reagan Spangler serving. That's dug out. Set. Spike from the right side. Dug out. Kip from the right side. Then spiked, but in the back row and out. The back row and out. It's 24-19. Now, apparently that went off a Braves player, so it's 23-20. And Highland to serve. He set. Spike by Raymaker, that's dug out, reached over again, back the other way. Oh, missed it right at the net. And Belmont takes a 24-20 lead in set number one. And now it's set point. Line drive serve into the net, however, 24-21. And Mishick now will serve for Highland. Serves into the back row. Bumped off the net. Bumped back over. Cardinals set it up now. The set by Mishick. Big spike. That ends up being a point for Belmont. Esser gets the kill. 24-22. Let me rephrase that. That is obviously a point for Highland. 24-22. Into the back row. Almost went out. Now a spike over. Dug out. Set. Spike from the left side. Just reached over and put it down. And it's 24-23. And now Belmont will call a timeout. That is their second. So all the timeouts are used. 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Set number one, Argyle leading Barneveld 11-9. That match on the Driftless Sports Network. We will, of course, have, as we mentioned, bonus volleyball Thursday night. Battle for first place in the SWAL, Cuba City and Fenimore, 6:30 on X107.1. And the Queen Bee Radio Sports YouTube channel. 24-23, still set point, but Highland 1 point away from taking this to extra points. And Mishick serves into the net. And that's it. For set number one, Belmont wins set number one, 25-23. We'll be back after this on 97.7 Country WGLR. Well, hang on a second. I think we'll have to hang on for a bit here. And well, we seem to be having some radio issues. We are still on the air. I'm going to try that. See if that makes any difference. Well, let's try this. Okay, well, let's see. Are we on or not? Yes. How about over here? Okay, let's see if this works. Back after this on 97.7 Country WGLR.
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0: Set number two, after Belmont wins set number one, 25-23. And there's a reach over and then back, and wow, Belmont's able to save it after a couple of wild hits and miss hits. Now a left side reach over by Olson. That's dug out. And then Olson with a spike into the back row. And then a wild hit ends up going out. And it is point for Belmont, and it's 1-0 in set number two. The Braves winning set number one, 25-23. Highland sends it over. Now a spike by the Braves. That's dug out. And then back into the back row. Spike from the left side. That's dug out. Highland, or Belmont, sends it over. Olson with a set. Big spike by Esser, but that gets dug out. And now Highland with it. Another set by Olson. Spike. And that ends up going out. Point Olson ends up, actually it was Mishick who got the set. So we're tied at one. Olson gets the kill. Mishick gets the assist. Shoebox scoreboard presented by the Shoebox and Black Earth, largest independent shoe store in the Midwest. Top of the seventh, Brewers 5, Pirates nothing. And that's on ESPN Radio, AM 1590 WPVL. Meanwhile, point for the Braves, and Belmont goes up 2-1. Also, Argyle beats Barneveld in set number one, 25-22. Dug out, set, spike from the right side. That gets dug out. Now, Belmont with a set, and then kind of a lunge of a send-over by Ryder. And a point for the Braves, and they go up 3-1. It's set number two. We're brought to you by Donnie's Hired Auto in Dickeyville, Okie's Market in Cassville, okiesmarket.com, Lumber Tech Columns in Bloomington, and ltcolumns.com, and Majestic View Dairy in Lancaster. And meanwhile, an errant hit goes out of bounds for Belmont. It's 3-2 Highland. And Adeline Esser now will serve. 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Bumped over by Belmont. Highland with it. Quick set by Mishnick. Big spike, but that's dug out and back. Bump almost near the seats and then sent back on a bump, and it hits the wall, hits the line. And a spectacular kill for Kiesmore. And it's 4-2. Belmont in set number two with a 1-0 lead. Belmont now serving. Bumped and then bumped over by the Cardinals. They're not getting the, you can see big hits, but they're not getting the consistent hitting so far, at least, that we've seen. We certainly saw last week, and there is a hit that goes out of bounds, and it's 5-2 Belmont. We're brought to you by Humphrey Transport and Recycling, Schulzburg, Thompson's IJ in Cuba City. Joe Ryder, your local Northland Buildings representative. And Rundy Plumbing and Heating in Belmont. And meanwhile, Highland gets a point, and it's 5-3. And Celia Olson now to serve. Line drive kind of intercepted before it got to the back row. High arc. Short bump or a spike. That's blocked at the net. Highland sends it back over. Now a spike from the left side. That got blocked. Highland gets it. Backset by Olson. Reached over and then blocked right back. So a block kill makes it 6-3. And it will be Lexi Rickers to serve. The set, reached over, diving bump, set, spike by Ryder, that's dug out, bump set and back, spike by Mishick. We've had a lot of bump sets by both teams so far, but that's blocked at the net, played off the net, onto the floor, 6-4. And Marissa Bebo will serve for the Cardinals. And Biba into the back row. The set, spike into the back row. Highland now with it, and a bump set, a little confusion there, but Mishick spikes it to the opposite corner. Now the quick set by Rickers, spike, that is dug out. Bump set, and then sent over by Mishick, but it misses the corner and goes out, 7-4. Belmont in front. 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Running jump serve, but into the net, 7-5. And Sophie Terrell will now serve for Highland. 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And play to the net, reached over by the Cardinals, and a bad bump, and that goes for a point for Highland. It's 7-6. And once Terrell gets the ball before it rolls into the commons, she will serve once again. Line drive, high bump, and that ends up being an ace because of a bad bump, but we're tied at 7 in set number 1, and a timeout called by Belmont. They're first, tied at 7, set number 1, or maybe we should say 7 up after this on 97.7 Country WGLR.
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0: How about I turn a microphone on? Highland now leads. Coming out of the timeout, they get a point and go up 8-7. And now set over by the Braves. Here's the set by Olsen. Big spike blocked at the net. That's dug out. Bump set over. Now Belmont with it. The set by Rickers. Spike by Raymaker is out, and Highland leads 9-7. 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I don't think it was a very good day to go golfing today. And there's an errant hit for Highland and a point for Belmont, and that makes it 9-8. And Belmont now will have Reagan Spangler to serve. Reagan Spangler, of course, the junior fair queen candidate. High bump. Set. Reached over. That's dug out. Bump set and then sent over by the Braves. Now back set. Big spike by Mishick, but they handle that. High bump set and then bumped over by the Braves. Back comes Highland. Set by Olsen, right side spike. That gets dug out. The set by Rickers, blocked at the net on the spike. Belmont sends it back. Two bad hits. They're able to send it over. Highland is on a bump. Now right at the net, reached over and getting the kill is Lexi Rickers, just kind of reached over. And we're tied at 9 in set number 2. Highland leading 1-0. Spangler again to serve. Into the near back corner. Sent over by Olsen. Now the bump set. And a spike to the back middle. Spike from the left side by Terrell, Lily Terrell. Now back the other way. But that was Loffenberg, actually. And meanwhile, a point for the Braves, who are now back up 10-9. And Spangler has been serving to give Belmont the lead back. WCC Brands Custom Apparel and Keeler, WCC-Brands.com, and McNett Electric in Belmont, our McNett Electric halftime sponsor. Highland sends it over on the bump. Now the set by Rickers. Reach over, and down that goes, and Kloteka gets the kill. And it's 11-9 Belmont. And once again, Spangler to serve. Running jump serve into the back. Bump set. And then sent over by the Cardinals. Set by Rickers. Reach over by Kloteka. Almost. Well, it ends up going down. It wasn't Kloteka. It was Raymaker. She gets the kill. It's 12-9. And Highland has now called its first timeout. 12-9, Belmont, set number 2. They're leading 1-0. 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
0: 12-9 Belmont. Each team has now called a timeout in this second set. Belmont leading 1-0. Here's a set by Kloteka and then set over. Not a whole lot on it, but Raymaker gets the kill. And it's 13-9. Belmont leading in set number 1 in all of this with Reagan Spangler serving. This rotation is working as well as anything has, actually the best that anything's done for Highland for Belmont tonight. Back set by Rickers. Spike, they got blocked. The Belmont sets that up, and then Rickers bumps it over. Now the back set, and then set over by the Cardinals. Set by Rickers, reach over into the back row. That's dug out. Left side spike, dug out. Big spike blocked at the net, however. And getting the block kill is Esser, and it's 13-10. And finally, the run ends, and line drive serve for Highland. Bump set, and then sent over by the Braves into the back row. The set by Esser, spike by Olson. That got blocked. Back, we'll try it again. This time Olson hits it over the block, and then an errant hit, and that is a point for Highland, and it's 13-11. 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Spike for the right side. That got dug out. Set, and then bumped over by Olson. Now left side hit by Raymaker. That's dug out. Bump set, and then Olson sends it over. Bump set. Big spike, but too far. Or did it hit one of the Cardinals? And the answer is it hit one of the Cardinals, and it's 14-11. 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It's 14-12 now as Highland gets a point. And there's the line drive serve. 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Raymaker with the serve. Dug out, bump set, and then Olson bumps it over. There's the set, reach over. That's dug out. Spiked by Olson, but into the net. 16-12. Belmont trying to go up two sets to none. 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That's dug out. Set reach over by the Cardinals. And then sent over by Belmont, and that ends up being a kill. And a very light kill for Pichon, but they count the same. And it's 17-12. Belmont trying to go up two sets to none. Quick set by Mishek, big spike, but that's handled. Well, then two bad hits and ends up going out of bounds in the far corner. So it's 17-13. 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Highland with it, set by Mishek, spike, that's dug out. Belmont's had an answer for all the big hits that Belmont usually does. Here's a hit by Olson into the back row, that's dug out. The set, spike by Ryder, that's dug out. Bump set, then set over by the Braves. Spike, and that's not going to be returned. Kiesmore gets the kill, and it's 17-14. Well, Kiesmore tried to get the kill, but it went too far, and it's 17-14. Bumps out by Pichon, and then sent over in a net violation on Highland, and it's 18-14 Belmont. We're brought to you by Rosemeyer Wealth Management. 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The experts at Rosemeyer Wealth Management will answer all your questions. 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The set, right side spike blocked at the net, and down that goes. 18-15. And Celia Olson will serve for the Cardinals. SoundCloud is where you can find archived audio of our broadcasts, such as this one. 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Point for Belmont, it is 19-15. Braves trying to go up 2-0. 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Left side spike, and that goes down. And that kill goes to Ryder, and it's 20-15. Belmont in front. 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Bumped over by the Cardinals. That's dug out. The set by Rickers into the back row, and that's spiked over, then sent right back by Highland. That spike blocked at the net. And the block kill goes to Sophie Terrell. And it's 20-16. 22-16. Marissa Biba serves for Highland. That's dug out. Bump set. Near side. Bumped over. Highland now with it. Here's the set by Olson. Big spike by Terrell, and down that goes. 20-17. You have to wonder, I would think, how soon it will be before Belmont might call another timeout here. Each team called one before this. Blocked at the net, and that ends up going down as a point for the Braves, or for the Cardinals, 20-18, and now the Braves will call their second timeout. It's 20-18. And set number two. But the momentum back in the Cardinals' direction. Shoebox scoreboard presented by the Shoebox and Black Earth, the largest independent shoe store in the Midwest. Barnabelle leads Argyle 18-15. Argyle leads 1-0. And it is now top of the eighth. Brewers leading Pittsburgh 5-0 on ESPN Radio AM 1590 WPVL. 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Spike from the left side by Kiesmer. One hand bumping back, bumped over by the Cardinals. Now the set by Rickers. Reach over. That's dug out. Set by Olson. Set over by the Cardinals. Belmont sends it over on one hit. Now Olson. Spiked by Terrell. And that hits the floor. Right in front of the Belmont bench. And it's 20-19. And Highland serves again. Spike from the left side. Blocked at the net. Belmont will try again. And a bad set. And we're tied at 20. And set number two. Belmont with a 1-0 set lead. Bubas serves. That's dug out. Bump set. And then set over by the Braves. Almost found the floor. Terrell bumps it over. Now the set by Rickers. Reached over by Belmont. They managed to hold, get it. Terrell with a spike. That's dug out. Set. Spike by Rickers. That's dug out. Bump set. Two bad bumps. That's going to go as a point for Belmont. 21-20. I think two players hit it at the same time. And now substitution comes in, and Brittany Taylor, a senior, will serve for Belmont. Spike from the right side into the net. 22-20. Timeout Highlands. Each team now has again called both of their timeouts. They did that both in the first set and now in the second set. 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Belmont leads, trying to go up two sets to none. Highland just called its second timeout. After Belmont called its second timeout and then got the lead. Here's a right side spike into the back row, one-handed back. And then problems for Highland. They are able to send it over on a bump. Now the set. Spike by Raymaker, and that's off the back row and down, and it's 23-20. Let me try that again, off the front row and out. It is 23-20, I can tell you that much. Serve into the near back, set by Olson. Spike, that's dug out. And spike into the is handled. Spike over for Highland, now Belmont with it. And a send over by Kiesmore, that's dug out. Spike by Loffenberg, that's dug out. Spike by Kloteka, that's dug out. Set, Highland sends it over. Now the set by Rickers. Spike from the left side, and that's a point one way or another. It was a net violation on Highland. It's 24-20, and it's set point as Belmont tries to go up two sets to none. Here's the serve by Taylor into the near back. Spike, and Olson will get the kill. It is unreturnable. So it's 24-21. And Sophie Terrell to serve. Still set point for Belmont. And that's an ace. 24-22. As it hit back row player and went out. Still set point, but now it's 24-22. Another serve, high bump, set, left side spike. They got blocked. Belmont sets it up again and then sends it over. High bump, bump set, and then bumped over by Esser. Belmont now, the set by Rickers. Spike on the left side, but way out of bounds. And it's 24-23. And once again, it's set point, but if Highland gets the point here, we'll go to extra points. Line drive serve, dug out, bump set, reached over by the Braves, and a bad block attempt there, and Belmont wins set number two by the same score as set number one, 25-23. And we'll be back after this on 97.7 Country WGLR.
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0: 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Belmont Won set number one, 25-23. They win set number two, 25-23. 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
0: 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For all your electrical needs, call McNett Electric in Belmont. Well, they've been sort of similar matches, certainly, with Belmont holding on to win both of them so far, the two sets, 25-23 in both cases. And so the Braves go for the sweep on the Fair Week, Belmont School and Community Fair Week. Meanwhile, on the Shoebox scoreboard presented by the Shoebox and Black Earth, largest independent shoe store in the Midwest, Barneveld and Argyle tied at a set each. Fenimore leading Iowa Grant two sets to none. And Highland gets the first points of set number three. It's 1-0. And Brewers now leading 5-1 over Pittsburgh. That is on ESPN Radio and 1590 WPVL. Cardinals quickly get 2 points here and go up 2-0. Here's the serve by Ava Mishick. And a spike from the left side, and that goes down, and getting the kill is Rickers. And it's 2-1. 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That's dug out. Spike from the left side, and down that goes, and we're tied at 2 after the big kill by Emily Ryder. Belmont now to serve. That's dug out. Spike from the left side and down that goes. And it'll be Olsen getting the kill. 3-2 Highland. And we're brought to you by Fritz's Burner Service in Darlington and TriStar Pallets in Highland and TriStar Mulch, Cobb, and Platteville. Here's the high bump. Lily Terrell serving. Diving bump for Highland and then reached over by Olsen and then a hit into the net. But they're able, Belmont is to get it back. Now Olsen with a spike. That's blocked at the net. And then sent into the corner and down it goes. And Kiesmore gets the kill. Number 3 makes it 3-3. Doesn't that all set up nicely? There's Leitzinger to serve. And that ends up going out of bounds, and Highland takes a 4-3 lead. We're brought to you by the Philback family of dealerships in Highland, Boscobel, Richland Center, Prairie du Chien, and at philback.com. Diving bump set for Highland. Spike from the left side, and down that goes. Olsen gets another kill. 5-3 Highland. And Highland will have Adeline Esser to serve. 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The set, spike from the left side. That got was too far, and it's 6-3. And Esser again to serve for Highland. Into the far back. Tipped at the net. Tipped right back. And then an errant bump goes out. And it's 7-3 Highland. And immediately a timeout for Belmont. Their first 7-3 Highland in set number three. Belmont leading two sets to none. 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
0: Well, while we were in our timeout, they came out of their timeout and Highland got another point. They're up 8-3, trying to avoid getting swept by Belmont. And Cardinals now with it. A bump set and a sent over by Olson. That's dug out. Set and then a flat-footed spike by Belmont back the other way. Olson does the same thing. And a spike into the net or almost managed to get over. And now a big spike by Olson. That's not going to be returned. 9-3. Esser again to serve. Into the back. The set and then sent over. Now Highland with it. Set by Mishek. Spike blocked at the net though. And Rickers gets the block kill and it's 9-4. And Belmont now to serve. 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See Bobby Joe, Hans, Allison, or Richard for all your real estate needs. Century 21 in Boscobel. Line drive serve and an ace because of a swing and a miss of a bump. That's always a little embarrassing. Rickers will serve again. Into the back. Set by Mishek. Spike by Olson. That's dug out. And then Belmont, a little tentative there. Send it over. That's blocked at the net, though, off Terrell's spike. Now Olson sends it over the block. He gets bumped back, but out of bounds. And it's 10-5 Highland. And set number three. 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Spike by Mishek. That's dug out. The set. And then set over by Ryder. Dug out. Bump set. Spike by Mishek. That's dug out. Quickly set over by the Braves. Now the set by Olson. Spike by Terrell. And that's not going to get returned. 11-5. Celia Olson now will serve. For Highland, we're brought to you by Hermes' Ace Hardware and Home Center in Bloomington and Hermes' Ace Hardware in Platteville, also Kramer's, Culligan Water Store, Lancaster and Richland Center. Spike into the net, and Belmont tried. Well, they did manage to return it. I thought it was four hits, but nope. And then one-handed back, Cardinals send it into the corner, and that is blocked but out of bounds, and it's 12-5. Highland trying for the big comeback here, down two sets to none. We're brought to you by Brian's Auto Body and Paint in Lancaster and Weston Salvage in Lancaster. Spike by Kiesmore. That's dug out. Set Kloteka, excuse me. That's sent back. Now Kloteka with a set. Spike by Ryder, and that ends up finding the near side line, and it's 12-6. And here's the serve. Dug out and back. The set by Olsen. Reached over. Now Belmont with it. They send it back. And now a spike. And Terrell again gets the kill here. And it's 13-6. 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
0: 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Now the set, spiked by Kloteka.

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1: And Highland will have Marissa Biba to serve. Spiked back. Now Highland with it. Right at the net, they're able to bump it over and somehow avoid hitting the net with their hands, which would be, of course, a point for Belmont. Spiked, but blocked. And that's a kill. And I believe that was Klateka getting the block kill. And it's 14-7. Belmont now to serve. Here's the set by Olsen, a back set, and then a spike, but into the net by Terrell, and it's 14-8. And we're brought to you by Edward Jones Reeves Wealth Management in Platteville and other Utter Brothers Creamery and Basketball. And it's quickly set over by the Cardinals on the second hit. Now a reach over, and down that goes, and it's Kiesmore getting the kill, and it's 14-9. And the Braves trying to get this thing done in three. We're brought to you by McKeon Landscaping Services in Blanchardville. There's a send over in the corner by Terrell. Now the set. Spike by Kiesmore. And two bad bumps. It goes out. It's 14-10. And now a timeout called by Highland. So both. Yes, Highland calls the timeout, their first of set number three. It's 14-10 Highland, but certainly Maria Wineski does not like the trend here with Belmont attempting to come back. Veterinary Associates of Hazel Green and Galena bring you tonight's match action, along with Lyle Financial Group in Platteville, Pilling Electric Service, and PE Pump Service in Montford, and Garthwaite Real Estate and New Home Construction. 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Belmont leads two sets to none. But the Braves trying to come back and get a sweep. Set over by Terrell. That's dug out. The set, reach over, and down that goes. But out, and the point for Highland makes it 15-10. Here's the serve by Della Cardoso. That's dug out. Now Highland with it, reached over, and that's one way to get... That's one way to defeat the block, is to just lob it over the block, and that's what Highland has been sometimes able to do. Laufenberg gets the kill, 16-10. Line drive serve, that's an ace, 17-10. Each team, by the way, has called one timeout. That scoreboard was briefly incorrect, but it has been corrected now. 17-10 Highland, and Cardoso to serve. Bump set, bumped over by the Braves. Now the set by Olsen, big spike, and down that goes for Esser. Off the back row and down, 18-10, Esser gets the kill. And the ball briefly went to a Belmont player, but they're not serving. Highland is. Cardoso again to serve. Into the back. Bad bump. Bump set. Bumped over by the Braves. Now the bump set. Spike by Olsen. Or set by Olsen. Spike. That's dug out. And another hit. And that goes down. And I think that was Rickers getting the kill to make it 18-11. And Belmont now serving. There's the set. Big spike by Esser, but into the net, 18-12. Might as well call this the

0: Overture score. Hope you know what that reference is, too. We're brought to you by Iverson Construction in Keeler and Haverland Heating and Cooling in Cuba City. Reach over at the net. Belmont now with it. Spike, and that goes down for Raymaker. And it's 18-13. Belmont serves again. High bump, bump set, and a spike. And that is somehow gets over. Highland spikes it back. Belmont is able to get it bumped over on the third hit. Now the set by Olson, spike by Esser. That's off the back row. Hits a ceiling, gets bumped back. Now the set by Olson at the net. Underhand reach and a carry on Highland. And it's 18-14. I have to wonder if Highland's going to call a timeout here, even though they're still up four. We're brought to you by NG Coffee House, Caffeine and Cliffhangers in Bloomington, and Gary's Pest Control in Dickieville, GarysPestControl.com. And the momentum lasts as long until a pair of errant hits, and it's 19-14, Highland in front. And the Cardinals now to serve. Marissa Biba serves. And there's back row set. Spike blocked at the net. Manages to get over. Now Mishick with the set. Spike from the left side and down that goes. But out. And it's 19-15. Olson missed the sideline. Raymaker now serves. High arcing bump off the net. Two bumps. And Highland sends it over. Left side spike by Ryder. And that goes out of bounds. And it's 20-15. Highland again trying to send this to a third set. Try to get a fourth set. Lily Terrell serves for Highland. And that's an ace off the back row and off the back wall. 21-15. And it will be a timeout called by Belmont. Their second. So they're out of timeouts. Highland still has one for this third set. Belmont won both the first and second sets by the same score, 25-23. Highland is trying to send this into a fourth set. Shoebox scoreboard presented by the Shoebox and Black Earth, largest independent shoe store of the Midwest. Bottom of the ninth, Brewers 5, Pirates 1. That is on ESPN Radio AM 1590 WPBL. Again, if the Brewers win, they clinch a tie for the National League Central title. Set number 3, meanwhile, in Barneville. That's Barneville leading Argyle 21-20. That match tied at 1. Fenimore leading 2-0 over Iowa Grant. Belmont sends it over. Now the set. Right side spike. Dug out. Quick set. Spike. That goes out. And it's 22-15. And Lily Terrell again to serve. And that goes too far. 22-16. Must be tough for the school staff in Highland to keep track of all the Terrells, similar to how hard it is in Shelbsburg to keep track of all of the Russells. And there's a spike that goes into the net, and it's 22-17. And of course, Belmont keeping track of all the Rickers. And Potosi keeping track of all the Fredericks over the years. That's dug out, bump set. And then a left side spike for Highland. And then it gets bumped back. Sent back over by Olson at the net. Now sent over to the back row by Belmont. Here's the set by Mishick. Spike for the left side. And down that goes. And nobody from Belmont went after it. Olson gets the softest kill she's probably gotten in quite a while. And it's 23-17 Highland. trying to send this again to a fourth set. High bump, set, spiked over, and just does clear and go down. And Leitzinger gets the kill, 23-18. And out of the serve, kind of a bad bump, but Highland's able to send it over. Got it blocked, however. We'll try again here. Now spiked by Olsen into the back row. That goes backwards. They bump it over and then send it over. Now Belmont or Highland sends it right back. Spiked for the left side by Ryder. Along the net, that got blocked. Back it goes. And then a hitting the ball. And Kloteka gets the kill because this time Highland didn't go after it. 23-19. Belmont serve. There's a spike by Terrell into the back middle. That's quickly set over by Belmont. One-handed bump. And then the Cardinals send it over. Set by Rickers. That's dug out. Set by Mishek. Spiked by Terrell. It's blocked but out. And it's 24-19. Set point. And Olsen now will serve for the Cardinals into the back middle. Two bumps reached over by Kloteka. Back comes Highland. Spike. That got blocked in the back row. And Belmont sends it over on three bumps. Now a quick set. Spike by Terrell. High bump. Sent back over by Ryder. Now the set, and from the far side, going down and back the other way. Now Highland with it again. Spike by Terrell. That's off the back row. Gets bumped and gets bumped over by Belmont. I will try again here. Quick set. Spike by Terrell, and that's out. Still not done. 24-20. And somebody's got to serve here. And it will be Brittany Taylor serving for Belmont to try to stave off going to four sets. And that's a point for Highland, and that ends set number three. Highland wins set three, 25-20. It is a 2-1 lead for Belmont. We'll be back after this on 97.7 Country WGLR.
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0: 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Belmont won the first two sets, 25-23. 25-23. Highland won the third, 25-20. And so we go to set number four. As Belmont, which has won their last two sets, two matches over Benton and over Cassville last night, they are trying to get the win in the Belmont Fair Week and to give Highland its first loss, its first match loss of the season. 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Set number four begins with a point for Highland. Cardinals go up 1-0. And here's the running jump serve. That's dug out from Mishick with the serve. Set over softly. Now Olsen sends it over harder. And a set from the left side. That's dug out. And Carey called on Highland. We're tied at one in set number four. And Belmont brings in Shannon Pishon to serve. So they're changing their order here. She was the fourth server before, but now she's serving second. And then, meanwhile, bad hit for Highland. Belmont goes up 2-1. We're brought to you by Bailey Excavating in Potosi, Donnie's Tired Auto in Dickieville, and Okies Market, Cassville and OkiesMarket.com. Here's a spike from the right side. That's blocked and down. That goes for Highland. And we're tied at 2. And Lily Terrell will serve for the Cardinals. Into the back middle. The set, spike for the right side, and down that goes. Getting the kill is Kiesmore. And Belmont leads 3-2. 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And here's a bump set. Left side spike, that's dug out. Belmont with it. Bad hit. And it's 4-2 Belmont in set number four. We're brought to you by Lumbertech Columns in Bloomington at ltcolumns.com. 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And Highland is unable to get that one over the net, and so it's 5-2 Belmont in front. We're brought to you by Humphrey Transport and Recycling in Schultzburg and Thompson's IGA in Cuba City. Set over by the Cardinals, and, well, Belmont's able to send it over, and a bump, however, that goes out of bounds, and it's 5-3. And Adela Nessler will serve for Highland. Into the back middle. The set spiked over. That's a high set, spiked by Olsen, high bump, bump set, and then sent over by Ryder. Now a reach over by Olsen, back with it, Belmont from the back row, a spike. That goes into the net. It got blocked, so Belmont can hit it again. And Ryder with a big hit, got blocked right back, or bumped right back. Ryder sends it over, got blocked at the net, and down it goes, and it's 5-4. Esser serving for the Cardinals. Into the back middle. Set sent over by Belmont. High bump. Set. Spike by Terrell. And down that goes. And we're tied at five. Esser again will serve. Into the far quarter this time. Set. Spike. That's dug out. Bump set. Set over by Highland. Now the set and the reach over. And Rickers. And that's a point. Is that a point? Yes, it is. For Belmont. Rickers gets the touch kill. And it's 6-5. 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And are we discussing this now? Looks like it. You got three Highland players and one Belmont player talking to the tower referee, and now he is talking to the line judge over there, and they finally decided to give, well, now we're still not done talking about this. And Maria Wineski not happy with the result of this. It's 6-5 Belmont. And that's a bump into the net. And another point for the Cardinals, or for the Braves, and it's 7-5. Grand Regional Health Center's ortho team, Dr. Brad Binsfeld and Nate Stoko, PAC, provide exceptional care for sports-related injuries. 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Spike by Terrell. Dug out, but into the net. And it's 7-6. And Olson now will serve for Highland. Olson sends it into the middle, the set. Spike from the right side, and Rickers gets the kill. 8-6. Belmont's in front. 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Here's a send over by Belmont. Now, bumped over into the back row, and two diving bump attempts, and it goes out of bounds, and it's 8-7. And Highland has Marissa Biba to serve into the back row. The set by Rickers, a back set, and then spike by Ryder. That's dug out. The set, spike by Mishik. Dug out, just makes it over the net. Now sent over in the back quarter. Now spiked by Ryder. Two high bumps, or a high bump, bump set, and then bumped over. Right side spike, blocked at the net, and down it goes. And Terrell gets the block kill, and we're tied at 8 in set number 4. Shoebox scoreboard presented by the Shoebox and Black Earth, largest independent shoe store in the Midwest. Iowa Grant now down 2-1 to Fenimore after they win set number 3, 27-25. And Terrell spikes it off the back row and down, and Highland takes the lead 9-8. Terrell gets back-to-back kills and a timeout called by Belmont, their first. So we'll tell you that we are brought to you by Cole Acres Golf and Grill in Cuba City, ColeAcresGolfAndGrill.com, Russell Law Offices, Platteville, Dodgeville, Cuba City, and Darlington, WCC Brands Custom Apparel and Keeler, and WCC-Brands.com. 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Excuse me 1 second. Finally made a decision here. And those of you who did not watch or did not listen to state baseball may not believe what's going to happen. I'll just leave it at that. because there's a timeout, so that gives me the opportunity at any rate. Meanwhile, a hit into the net, and we're tied at 9 in set number 4. So the timeout works. And then meanwhile, Belmont gets a point. And now they go up 10-9. And again, it'll be Brittany Taylor to serve for the Braves. Big spike, and that goes down. So the kill for Sophie Terrell, and we're tied at 10. And now Terrell to serve. And a send over into the back, almost went out. Now bump set over. Belmont now with it. The set, spike from the right side, too far and out of bounds. And it's 11-10 Belmont, 11-10 Highland, as the Cardinals try to come back. They're down 2-0. It's now 2-1, and they're up by 1. Into the back row, the bump set by Olson, spike by Mishick, and a diving bump goes out of bounds, and it's 12-10. Highland now serves. High bump. Left side spike, and that finds the corner. On the opposite side, Raymaker gets the kill. And it's 12-11. And the running jump serve for Spangler. Remember that she was serving when they had Belmont had that big run in the second set to go up 2-0. Big spike there by Mishick, got blocked. Now the bump set, Mishick will try again. Into the back row, the high bump set, and then bumped over. Olson, reach over by Esser, and down that goes. As 13-11, the 13th point is by number 13, Esser. Diva with a serve, and that is unreturnable. An ace, it's 14-11. Try it again here. And quickly set over by Belmont, but Highland sends it right back over, and they get the point as it hits the floor, and it's 15-11. As Highland tries to send this to a fifth set. Kind of an awkward bump there and back, but it's spiked over by the Braves. Now the set spiked by Olson, blocked at the net, and a point. That was either Kloteka or Kiesmore that got the block kill. And it's 15-12. Highland still in front. The serve by Pishon. And then a spike by Highland. That's dug out. Set. Spike at the net. And that didn't clear the net, and therefore a point to make it 16-12. And a pause. Now we're ready to go again. 16-12 Highland up in this set, down 2-1. Bump, spike by Rickers, tipped at the net. Means a bump set back. Now the Braves with it. And a soft spike on the right side. And that works for Rickers. And it's 16-14. 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Serving in the back. The set. Right side reach over. That's dug out. the set, and then Rickers sends it over. Highland now with it. Mishick, and spike just over the front line, goes back. Now some confusion on Highland's park, and Mishick ends up bumping it, and then a spike on the left side, and that goes off the back row and out, and it's 16-14. And a problem on the floor, and Emily Ryder was using her knee pads to clean it up before they sent before someone threw a towel out. So now that's taken care of. And Belmont will serve. They're up 2 sets to 1, trailing here in set 4, 16-14. And there's the serve by Raymaker. Right side spike, that gets dug out. The set by Rickers. Spike, but too far out of bounds. Although, did it touch one of the Cardinals? And apparently it did, 16-15. Belmont would like to have this thing end in 4 sets. Raymaker again to serve into the back middle. The set, spike, that's dug out, and it ends up going out of bounds. Point for the Cardinals, and it's 17-15. And Edelin Esser now will serve. That goes into the front corner, quickly set over. Cardinal set it right back. Some confusion on Belmont's side. They're able to get it over. Reach 50-50 at the net, and that goes to Highlands on a net violation or an illegal hit. And it's 18-15. Fans thought that that was going to be a point for Belmont, but the officials did not call that. So Highland now with a 3-point lead in set number 4. Braves bump it over. Reset, spike, but out, and it's 18-16. And it will be Leitzinger to serve for the Braves. Back set, reach over, that's dug out, and then sent back over. Now Highland with it, they send it back, and a bad hit in the back row. And it's 19-16. Highland by 3. And the Cardinals will have Della Cardoso serving. They get it back. Spike by Terrell. Emphatically. And it's 20-16. Terrell gets the kill. And Belmont calls its second timeout. Highland has led the whole way in this fourth set. I believe they have anyway. Yeah, it looks, from what I can see here, it appears as though Belmont has actually never led in this set, even though it's been relatively close. But now it is 20-16. Highland in set number 4, Belmont leading 2 sets to 1. And so trying to send this to a 5th set, which is, of course, 15 points. Fenimore leading 2 sets to 1 over Iowa Grant. And in Barnabelle leading 2 sets to 1, and they are now leading set number 4, 19-17 over Argyle. Of course, all the sports tomorrow morning on the Queen Bee FM stations. Timeout completed. Here's a hit from the right side. That's dug out. Set by Terrell. Spike by Mishick. And down that goes. Actually, it was Olsen with the getting the assist there. 21-16. Five-point lead for Highland, trying to send this to a 5th set. Spike from the back row, but into the net. Or actually blocked. Back now it goes to Highland. Spike. That's dug out and back. Sent back over by Ryder. She got blocked, however, and the block kill makes it 22-16. Olson now will serve. Dug out. Uh-oh. So it looks like we lost our we lost our video feed, it appears. Well, we don't have any video anymore, and it's not on our end. Apparently the Belmont huddle cam shut off on a timer, and I'll describe the rest of it as that's a hit that goes out of bounds. It's 22-18. So our apologies for that on the Queen Bee Radio Sports YouTube channel. There's no more picture for you because of the huddle camera going out. Big spike. That gets dug out, but goes out of bounds. It's 23-18. I wonder if I can get that fixed. Now let me try here. All right, well, we'll try to fix that. 23-18. It's Highland leading in set number four, trailing two sets to one. And that's set back. Now Belmont with it. The set, spike for the right side. That's dug out. Set, spike by Mishick. That's dug out. The set, sent over by Ryder. That's dug out into the back row. The set. But into the net. They're able to get it over, though. Now Belmont with it. And set over by Ryder. That's dug out. Bump set. Spike by Mishick. That's dug out. Belmont with it. Spike from the back row. That's dug out. Almost off the ceiling. Bumped to the back row and then bump right back. Belmont tries it again. Set by Rickers. Spike from the right side. And down that goes. And it's Koteka getting the kill. And it's 23-19. And now bumped over by Highland. Belmont now with it. Spike from the left side. High bump. And now we got the picture back. Thank you for that. So we're back now on the Queen Bee Radio Sports YouTube channel. And meanwhile, a point for Belmont makes it 23-20. 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Here's a 50-50 ball, and that creeps over on the Belmont side. Point for Highland. It's 24-20 in set point. Well, somebody apparently noticed that it was off, so they fixed the huddle cam. That's good. Reached over. Now Belmont with it. Bumped over. And here's the set, spike, or sent over by the Cardinals. Rickers with the set, big spike, off the back row, off the ceiling, and bumped, and then bumped back by Highland. Now Rickers with a set, spike from the left side, that's bumped all the way back, sent right back, Highland now with it, spike by Mishick, and down there it goes! And we will go to a fifth set as Highland wins set number four by the same score they won set three, 25-20. We're tied at four sets, tied at two sets each, and set number five after these messages on 97.7 Country WGLR.
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0: 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Belmont won the first two sets, 25-23, 25-23. Highland won the second two sets, 3-4, 25-20, 25-20. I would say that's about as even as you can get. And we head to set number five. Remember, it is best of 15. Still have to win by two. Shoebox scoreboard presented by the Shoebox and Black Earth, largest independent shoe store in the Midwest. And we have, let's see here, Argyle now leading Barneveld 21-20 in set number four. Barneveld still leads in the match 2-1. Fenimore leading Iowa Grant 2-1. And the final score, the Brewers over Pittsburgh 5-1 on ESPN Radio and 5090 WPVL. I believe that means that the Brewers have clinched a tie for first in the National League Central. And if the Cubs lose tonight, I don't even know who they're playing tonight, but if the Cubs lose, then the Cubs win, the Brewers win the Central again. Meanwhile, we're headed to set number five here in Belmont tonight. We're brought to you by Fritz's Burner Service in Darlington, TriStar Pallets in Highland, TriStar Mulch Cobb in Platteville, the Philback family of dealerships in Highland, Boscobel, Richland, Sarah Prairie, Deschene, and at Philback.com. 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And Claire Bank, where there are eight convenient locations in southwest Wisconsin. We will have, of course, the Tri-State Roofing LLC postgame show afterwards, but we're not close to done yet. Here comes first point. Left side spike blocked at the net, and that's a violation on Highland. Point for Barneveld. Point for Belmont. They go up 1-0. Shannon Pishon serves again. That's the set for Olson. Spike from the right side, blocked at the net again, and down it goes. And Belmont leads 2-0. Maybe a block is probably going to be what ends up winning for Belmont if that's how it ends up tonight. However, a serve goes long, and it's 2-1. Because they've actually been able to successfully block Highland tonight. Line drive serve goes out, 3-1. And Belmont brings in Brittany Taylor to serve. And again, I think that's a case of changing their rotation. And there's a hit into the net. And it's 4-1 Belmont. Braves on a major roll here in this fifth set. And volleyball being what it is, it's hard to come back once it's about a 3 or 4 point lead. As it's sent over by the Braves into the back row. The set, left side spike by Olson, that's dug out. Bump set. And then sent over flat-footed by Raymaker. Spike at the net, diving bump. And then sent back over by the Braves. And then sent over by Olson. That's bumped back. Wild swing at it. by Highland. Back to the Cardinals now it goes. Olsen again with it. That's a diving save. And then a spike, but into the net by Kizemore, and it's 4-2. Lily Terrell with her team down 2 points in set number five. She will serve into the back row. Bump set and then set over by the Braves. Diving bump, running bump, I should say. Now Olsen sends it back. Here's Belmont sending it over, and that's almost at the floor. Bump back by the Cardinals. Now the set, spike by Raymaker. That's dug out. Set, spiked over, that's dug out. Bump set, set over by Raymaker. That's dug out, long rally here. Spiked by Olsen, that's dug out. And then quickly set over, back the other way for Highland. Now Belmont sends it into the back row. Now the set by Mishek, spike. That got saved, sent back by the Braves. Cardinals again, spike by Olsen, that gets dug out. Bump set and back, but off the net, and that's the fourth hit. And it's 4-3. After a really long rally, that one was. And now Terrell, Lily Terrell, will serve again. Into the side, far side. Now the spike, that gets dug out. The set and the reach over, that's dug out. Here's a reach over for Belmont, and down it goes. Raymaker gets the kill. And it's 5-3. Leitzinger now will serve. Bump set, and then reached over by the Cardinals, and an errant hit. And it's 5-4. And it'll be Addie Esser to serve. One thing that's going to be very interesting to decide is who the Hermes' Ace Hardware and Home Center MVP is tonight. I think spike, and down that goes out of bounds. And we're tied at 5. Esser now to serve. Well, that may be decided in the next 10 points, possibly. Here's the serve into the back middle. Dug out, and then set over by the Braves. Now a big spike by Olsen. That's dug out. The set, spike. And where did that go? That goes out, and it's 6-5 Highland. Again, the serve coming up for Esser. Into the back middle. And now a left side spike way too far. And it's 7-5 Highland. And that will prompt a timeout by Belmont. Their first. Still get two timeouts. Even in the shorter, well, theoretically shorter fifth set. I believe that once upon a time someplace, I covered a five-set match where, or heard about a five-set match where I think the fifth set went something like 20 to 18. And I think, now that I think about it, that there was another one where the fifth set went to 30. I think it was 30-28. That was a while ago. That was not, that is not typically how it works, obviously, but at this point in things, it's Highland, which was down 4-1, but now they're up 7-5 in this fifth set. Cardinals trying to remain unbeaten in the Six Rivers West. And Flatfoot send over by the Braves. Spike blocked at the net. Bumped by Lily Terrell. Bumped over by the Cardinals. Back set. Spike. And getting the point there on the kill is Rickers, and it's 7-6. And here is Rickers to serve. Into the back middle. The back set, and a reach over by Olsen. Two bad hits. They somehow get it bumped over, but it ended up going out of bounds. It went around the antenna on the far side, so it is a point for Highland. It is 8-6. Cardinals in front in set number 5. Into the back middle. The set. And a spike, and down that goes. And the kill goes to Reagan Spangler. And it's 8-7. I think maybe what we'll do is if we get the winning coach up here, we'll ask them who they think the MVP was tonight, whichever coach it is. Bumped over by Mishick. Now Belmont with it. A reach over, and back the other way come the Cardinals as Mishick sends it over. Diving bump from the back. Bump set from the back row. Sent over by the Braves. Spike by Mishick into the back row. The set. Reach over, and nobody was home. Ryder gets the kill. It's 8-8. Seven points to the win, and whoever's going to get it, that's anybody's guess at this point. Big spike by Olson, but that's handled, but then the hit goes out of bounds and really couldn't be returned. Leitzinger tried to send it over from the bench, and that's really not going to work. So it's 9-8 Highland. Quick send over by the Braves, and they find the corner. And I believe that was Spangler who got that, and we're tied at 9. That was a set that went into the quarter, and Highland wasn't ready for it. Set over by Olson. Now Belmont, the bump set. Set over by Ryder over the block. Set from the back row. Mishick has to bump it over. Now Belmont with a 50-50 ball, but that got blocked. Belmont sends it over again, and then Highland sends it back. Now the back set, spike. That is an errant hit, and it's Klateka getting the point as 10-9 Belmont. Klateka gets the kill. Spangler again to serve. Back set, spike, and that's not returnable. It gets to be... It is a kill for Sophie Terrell, and we're tied at 10. And Terrell now will go to serve. Into the back row, bump set, and then sent over by Klateka. Now the quick set, and then reached over, blocked at the net, and that's going to be 4 hits. And Belmont goes up 11-10. Here's the serve by Pishon. Bump set. And then bumped over by the Cardinals. Almost 2 players hit that. Pishon with a set. Spike from the left side. Down it goes. Ryder gets the kill. It's 12-10. Timeout Highland. So each team now has called one timeout. Belmont 3 points away from getting the Belmont Fair win. Meanwhile, on the Shoebox scoreboard, presented by the Shoebox and Black Earth, largest independent shoe store in the Midwest, Barneveld wins over Argyle 3-1. Iowa Grant wins set 4. So Iowa Grant and Fenimore tied at 2 going to a 5th set. And again, the Brewers over Pittsburgh 5-1. So they have tied for the National League Central title. And again, if the Cubs lose tonight, the Brewers will win the National League Central tonight. Here, meanwhile, we're tied at 2-2. And Belmont leading 12-10. Highland called its first timeout. Reach over by the Cards. Almost got blocked at the net. We'll reach it over again. Now Belmont with it. The set by Pishon. Ryder reaches over the block. Hyland back the other way. Reached back over. Suddenly nobody wants to spike it. There comes a spike. Back the other way. Big spike, and down that goes. Esser gets the kill. And it's 12-11. Belmont's still up. Hyland now to serve. Here's Biba's serve. That's dug out. Bump set and back. And then just bumped over. Rickers gets the tip kill. It's 13-11. Hyland didn't go after it. And now Belmont sends in Brittany Taylor again. But she serves it into the net. 13-12. Hyland sends in Lily Terrell to serve. And right at the net, sent back over by the Braves. Bumped right back over by the Cardinals. And an errant hit goes out of bounds, and we are tied at 13. And now a timeout by Belmont. That is their second timeout. So they're out of timeouts. And Hyland has one if they want to use it. This is as close as it gets. Extra points in set number five, almost. Anyway, actually not yet, but it is tied at 13 in set number five, which means it's tied at 2-2. And after the Belmont timeout, Hyland will serve. Lily Terrell out again to serve. She sets up on the near side of the foul line. They're on the right side court, so she's serving from the left. And now she creeps into the lane before she serves into the back middle. The set. And then reached over, bump set from the back, spiked over by Olsen, and down it goes! Match point. Olsen gets the kill. And it's 14-13 Hyland. And match point. And Lily Terrell serves into the back. Quickly sent over, but Hyland handles it. And a reach over by Esser. That's dug out. The set. And right at the net, the 50-50. And it goes to Belmont. Getting the tip kill is Kiesmore.
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0: And match point. And Lily Terrell serves into the back. Quickly sent over, but Hyland handles it. And a reach over by Esser. That's dug out. The set. And right at the net, the 50-50. And it goes to Belmont. Getting the tip kill is Kiesmore. And we're tied at 14. And now we're in extra points in set five. Remember, you have to win by two. Leitzinger will serve. Into the back middle. The set. Spike by Olsen. That's dug out. Bump set near the bench. And then bumped over by Belmont. Now the set. Spike by Olsen. That's dug out. But a bad hit at the net. It's 15-14, and match point again. And this time it'll be Esser to serve. Esser the serve into the back middle. Dug out, set, spike, blocked at the net, one-handed, and then two-handed back. And right at the net, bumped over. Hyland now with it. Spiked over, blocked at the net, and down it goes, and Hyland wins. I think that was Sophie Terrell that ends up getting the block kill, and in a wild match that goes extra points in five, Highland.

beats Belmont in 5-16-14. The score, 23-25, 23-25, 25-20, 25-20, 16-14. Highland remains unbeaten in the Six Rivers West at 5-0, and they will be going to Schulzburg on Thursday. Belmont drops to 5-4 and 2-3 in the Six Rivers West, and they will be off until next Tuesday when they will host Potosi here at Belmont High School. What a match! Highland beats Belmont in 5.

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11: 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What a match this was. And parents in Belmont and Highland, if your kids get home late on this school night and you're suspicious why, well, here's a valid reason. Highland, here is the match score to prove this valid reason. 23-25, 23-25, 25-20, 25-20, 16-14. Highland comes back from a 2-0 deficit to come back and get the win and remain in first in the Six Rivers West. A wild match, certainly, with set number 1 and 2, very similar matches with absolutely the same score, 25-23, Belmont winning in both cases. Sets 3 and 4 were a little different from each other, though they had the same score, 25-20. Highland got the lead for good in the third set at, 11-10. And they were able to at least hold off Belmont at that point. Highland never trailed other than 1-0 in set. No, I'm looking at the wrong set here. In set number 4, Highland never trailed. And so, what in the world was they doing here? So the Cardinals won set number 4, 25-25.

0: 20 also. And so we went to the fifth and deciding set, and Belmont had a 4-1 lead in set number five, but the Cardinals came back, took a 6-5 lead. It was tied at 8, but then Highland took a 9-8 lead. Belmont came back with 3 points in a row, took a 10-9 lead, but Highland got the lead at 11-10, and they were able to hold off. Oh, no, let me rephrase that. It was tied again at 14-14, but then, and Belmont was serving, but Highland got the last 2 points and ended up winning the match. What a crazy match this was. 16-14 in set number five, and we are now joined by Maria Wineski. If she has any voice left, the Highland coach, congratulations on the win. And how many times do you have you're down two sets to none and come back?
1: I don't know if I've ever done that before.
0: Never? Really?
1: I don't know. I mean, in 20 years, maybe. But I don't recall in the last few.
0: Well, this is one
1: pretty
0: of
1: incredible.
0: Yeah, definitely. This is one of those matches where you kind of feel like the intangibles were on Belmont's side. Big, you know, it's a fair weekend and all that. Plus, of course, they got a two sets to none lead on you. So what do you tell your team after the second set?
1: I tell them that we're getting everything that Belmont has. We are getting their very best game, and we're going to have to step it up. They're throwing everything at us. They hit the ball well. They tipped. Our passing, again, was off on serve receive. So we just said we had to get gritty, and you had to want it. You can't look at the next three. We just had to get those first 25.
0: Yeah. Did you feel like your team was a little tentative hitting today or just not real accurate hitting?
1: I thought our passes were off, so then we were never hitting in system. I felt like we couldn't go to Sophie and Adeline as often as we would like to and mix it up and keep those blockers on us. Felt like we were going outside a lot, which is fine, but Sophie and Adeline do a great job hitting, too. So we needed to get them involved in the game more.
0: Okay. And of course, Belmont seemed quite effective blocking also.
1: They were. I don't think we've seen a team like that. I mean, play defense, like the way they played tonight, was incredible. And both all the coaches afterwards when we were talking, Belmont and myself, we just said it was a really great game of volleyball. And thankfully, we ended out on top tonight. But they have a lot to be. Belmont also has a lot to be proud of. They played excellent defense.
0: So, what did you feel was the difference for your team? I mean, 2 points, obviously, but what do you think finally got you over the top?
1: We were hitting the ball maybe a little bit better. I also think our blockers were starting to be more patient on their attacks, and so we were getting some good touches. And our defense is what keeps us. Our play at the net is what keeps us so motivated and excited. And when they were just kind of like tipping around us and not hitting in like into our blocks, then we weren't getting like super excited. Like we didn't have that motivation. And I think in the third, fourth, and fifth, they were starting to hit and we were starting to get better touches. So I think that made a big difference.
0: It's got to be kind of frustrating for your hitters to have the big hits keep getting returned also. So, but you got to stick with it, right?
1: Yeah, and then we throw a pass over on the second hit, and then that would be a bump kill. It was crazy because we were just doing all the things that it was out of system volleyball was what was kind of winning the game for both teams.
0: Another one of those, don't do that, great job!
1: Yeah, right, exactly.
0: All right, so I guess I'm going to have you decide because I was sitting here trying to figure out. We have, of course, the MVP of the match. We have to decide one, and I have to find the script for it. It is determined. It is presented by Herms' Ace Hardware and Home Center in Bloomington, and Herms' Ace Hardware at the bottom of Main and Platteville. 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Who do you think it was? I mean, I know that's a hard question tonight, but
1: gosh, I think I'll go with Celia Olson, number 15.
0: Yeah.
1: Is that who you're going to pick?
0: That works for me. Yeah,
1: okay.
0: Absolutely. Yeah.
1: I don't know. She just stayed really up, and she stayed very intense, and she kept her teammates up. She probably led us in kills, I'm pretty sure. And you know, Ava got her the ball, and she, when it was 14-14, she wanted that ball. She believed that she could attack it, and so I think I'll go with her tonight.
0: And, you know, what's interesting about your team is that it seems as though Olsen and Misha keep trading off.
1: Oh, my gosh.
0: One sets up the other all the time.
1: We were playing a 5-1 with just Ava, and but as you can see, she can hit lights out of the ball, too. So I'm glad that we get to use her that way as well.
0: All right. Well, congratulations. You'll
1: Thanks.
0: Be home late, but
1: yeah,
0: you got a reason.
1: Okay. It's always nice to get a win on. This is our first road game, so this is great.
0: Oh, really?
1: Yeah.
0: Okay. Well, all right. Well, congratulations.
1: Thank you. I appreciate it.
0: And we will see you down the line. In fact, we're going to be bringing you the rematch between these two teams in Highland later this season. So we'll see you then.
1: Thank you.
0: Congratulations, Maria Wineski, the kind of out of breath, but certainly happy coach for Highland in a wild 5-set victory for the Cardinals, coming back for 2-0 deficit, 23-25, 23-25, 25-20, 25-20, 16-14. We also have to tell you the scrapper of the game, the West End Salvage scrapper of the game, the player whose hustle and scrapping has stood out in trying to lay the opponent to waste, presented by West End Salvage in Lancaster. I'm going to say that was Lexi Rickers of Belmont, because she seemed like she was doing a lot, both in terms of getting assists and kills, and was very, very much part of the attack for Belmont tonight. So that is my pick for scrapper of the game. Well, the Tricor turning point's got to be pretty obvious, doesn't it? 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You're down, or it is 14-14, and in set number 5, and the last 2 points went both to Highland. Celia Olson, I believe, got the kill to make it 15-14, and then the block kill for Sophie Terrell ends up winning the game 16-14, winning the set, and finally the match for Highland 3-2 over Belmont. 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
0: Prairie Regional Health Center, People's State Bank coverage of high school volleyball Tuesday night and then some volleyball on 97.7 Country WGLR and the Queen Bee Radio Sports YouTube channel presented by H&M Plumbing, Heating, and Electrical and Lilly Center Monroe. What a crazy match this was. Highland beats Belmont 23-25, 23-25, 25-20, 25-20, 16-14.

0: And again, the Cardinals still undefeated in the Six Rivers West, and I didn't realize this at the time, but that is their first road match of the season, and they get the win. Also on the Shoebox scoreboard, presented by the Shoebox and Black Earth, largest independent shoe store in the Midwest, Iowa Grant, and what is this, five-set night? Iowa Grant and Fenimore tied at four sets each, going to a fifth set. Barneveld beat Argyle 3-1, and the Brewers over Pittsburgh 5-1 on ESPN Radio AM 1590 WPVL. And let me just check here and see. They have clinched a tie. Well, how about that? Final score, Atlanta 6, Cubs 3. And with that, and the Brewers win, the Brewers win the National League Central for the fourth consecutive season. And, yes, we will have the entire postseason for the Brewers, hopefully, ending at the very, very end of October in the World Series on ESPN Radio AM 1590 WPVL. Congratulations to the Brewers. Highland wins 3-2 over Belmont. We will be back to tell you about our bonus volleyball Thursday night, our bonus football Thursday night, what else is going on, all after this on ESPN Radio AM 15. 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
0: 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Highland beats Belmont 23-25, 23-25, 25-20, 25-20, 16-14. Cardinals remain in first by themselves in the Six Rivers West. Here is what is coming up later this week. We have bonus volleyball coming up on Thursday. 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But we also have high school football Thursday. 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RJ Osterhaus is our sports director. Rob Spangler is our program director. And our tech director, Johnny Page, is our chief engineer. 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
2: Here's your WGLR Tri-State forecast. 57 tonight, under mainly cloudy skies. 71 tomorrow, slight chance for showers. Slight chance of thunderstorms tomorrow night. Lows around 62. Cloudy skies. Temperatures near average Thursday and Friday with highs in the mid-70s. Slight chance of rain showers Thursday. Thunderstorms likely on Friday. Currently, it's 64 degrees. I'm staff meteorologist Derek Height. 97.

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1: Skies, temperatures near average Thursday and Friday with highs in the mid-70s. Slight chance of rain showers Thursday. Thunderstorms likely on Friday. Currently, it's 62 degrees. I'm staff meteorologist Derek Height.
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10: Here's your WGLR Tri-State Forecast. 57 tonight under mainly cloudy skies. 71 tomorrow. Slight chance for showers. Slight chance of thunderstorms tomorrow night. Lows around 62. Cloudy skies. Temperatures near average Thursday and Friday with highs in the mid-70s. Slight chance of rain showers Thursday. Thunderstorms likely on Friday. Currently, it's 62 degrees. I'm staff meteorologist Derek Height.
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3: Here's your WGLR Tri-State forecast. Partly cloudy skies overnight with a low of 57. Overcast skies Wednesday, slight chance of rain showers, high of 71. Lows around 62. Wednesday night, slight chance of thunderstorms. Chance for showers Thursday, with storms likely Friday. Highs in the mid-70s. Right now, 62. I'm Staff Meteorologist Derek Height. 97.

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7: Here's your WGLR Tri-State Forecast. Partly cloudy skies overnight with a low of 57. Overcast skies Wednesday, slight chance of rain showers, high of 71. Lows around 62. Wednesday night, slight chance of thunderstorms. Chance for showers Thursday with storms likely Friday. Highs in the mid-70s. Currently 61. I'm staff meteorologist Derek Height.
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day, Potts Farm was a place to go. 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Them old

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12: Here's your WGLR Tri-State Forecast. Partly cloudy skies overnight with a low of 57. Overcast skies Wednesday, slight chance of rain showers, high of 71. Lows around 62. Wednesday night, slight chance of thunderstorms. Chance for showers Thursday with storms likely Friday. Highs in the mid-70s. Currently 61. I'm Staff Meteorologist Derek Height.
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4: Here's your WGLR Tri-State Forecast. Partly cloudy skies overnight with a low of 57. Overcast skies Wednesday, slight chance of rain showers, high of 71. Lows around 62. Wednesday night, slight chance of thunderstorms. Chance for showers Thursday, with storms likely Friday. Highs in the mid-70s. Currently 61. I'm staff meteorologist Derek Height. 97.

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3: Here's your WGLR Tri-State Forecast. Partly cloudy skies overnight with a low of 57. Overcast skies Wednesday, slight chance of rain showers, high of 71. Lows around 62. Wednesday night, slight chance of thunderstorms. Chance for showers Thursday, with storms likely Friday. Highs in the mid-70s. Currently, it's 59 degrees. I'm staff meteorologist Derek Height. 97.

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6: Here's your WGLR Tri-State Forecast. Partly cloudy skies overnight with a low of 57. Overcast skies Wednesday, slight chance of rain showers, high of 71. Lows around 62. Wednesday night, slight chance of thunderstorms. Chance for showers Thursday, with storms likely Friday. Highs in the mid-70s. Currently, it's 59 degrees. I'm staff meteorologist Derek Height. 97.

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3: Here's your WGLR Tri-State Forecast. Partly cloudy skies overnight with a low of 57. Overcast skies Wednesday, slight chance of rain showers, high of 71. Lows around 62. Wednesday night, slight chance of thunderstorms. Chance for showers Thursday, with storms likely Friday. Highs in the mid-70s. Right now, it's 57 degrees. I'm Staff Meteorologist Derek Height. 97.

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3: Here's your WGLR Tri-State Forecast. Partly cloudy skies overnight with a low of 57. Overcast skies Wednesday, slight chance of rain showers, high of 71. Lows around 62. Wednesday night, slight chance of thunderstorms. Chance for showers Thursday, with storms likely Friday. Highs in the mid-70s. Right now, it's 57 degrees. I'm Staff Meteorologist Derek Height.

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5: Here's your WGLR Tri-State Forecast. Partly cloudy skies overnight with a low of 57. Overcast skies Wednesday, slight chance of rain showers, high of 71. Lows around 62. Wednesday night, slight chance of thunderstorms. Chance for showers Thursday, with storms likely Friday. Highs in the mid-70s. Right now, it's 57 degrees. I'm Staff Meteorologist Derek Height.
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3: Here's your WGLR Tri-State forecast. Lows level off around 57 overnight under partly cloudy skies. Cloudy Wednesday, slight chance of thunderstorms, 72. Chance for storms Wednesday night, lows around 62, cloudy skies. Chance of rain showers Thursday, with storms likely Friday, highs in the mid-70s. Currently, it's 57 degrees. I'm Staff Meteorologist Derek Height. 97.

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5: Here's your WGLR Tri-State Forecast. Lows level off around 57 overnight under partly cloudy skies. Cloudy Wednesday, slight chance of thunderstorms, 72. Chance for storms Wednesday night, lows around 62, cloudy skies. Chance of rain showers Thursday, with storms likely Friday. Highs in the mid-70s. Right now, 58. I'm Staff Meteorologist Derek Hite. 97.

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7: Here's your WGLR Tri-State Forecast. Lows level off around 57 overnight under partly cloudy skies. Cloudy Wednesday, slight chance of thunderstorms, 72. Chance for storms Wednesday night, lows around 62, cloudy skies. Chance of rain showers Thursday with storms likely Friday. Highs in the mid 70s. Right now, 58. I'm Staff Meteorologist Derek Hite. 97.

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5: Here's your WGLR Tri-State forecast. Lows level off around 57 overnight under partly cloudy skies. Cloudy Wednesday. Slight chance for storms. Daytime highs approaching 72. Chance for storms Wednesday night, 62. High temperatures reach up to 76 Thursday with the chance for showers. Thunderstorms likely, 73 on Friday. Right now, it's 58 degrees. I'm staff meteorologist Derek Height.
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3: Here's your WGLR Tri-State Forecast. Lows level off around 57 overnight under partly cloudy skies. Cloudy Wednesday. Slight chance for storms. Daytime highs approaching 72. Chance for storms Wednesday night, 62. High temperatures reach up to 76 Thursday with the chance for showers. Thunderstorms likely, 73 on Friday. Currently 59. I'm staff meteorologist Derek Height. 97.

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6: Here's your WGLR Tri-State forecast. Lows level off around 57 overnight under partly cloudy skies. Cloudy Wednesday, slight chance for storms. Daytime highs approaching 72. Chance for storms Wednesday night, 62. High temperatures reach up to 76 Thursday with a chance for showers. Thunderstorms likely, 73 on Friday. Currently 59. I'm staff meteorologist Derek Height.
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4: Here's your WGLR Tri-State forecast. Lows level off around 57 overnight under partly cloudy skies. Cloudy Wednesday, slight chance for storms. Daytime highs approaching 72. Chance for storms Wednesday night, 62. High temperatures reach up to 76 Thursday with a chance for showers. Thunderstorms likely, 73 on Friday. Currently 59. I'm staff meteorologist Derek Height. 97.

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4: Here's your WGLR Tri-State Forecast. Lows level off around 57 overnight under partly cloudy skies. Cloudy Wednesday, slight chance for storms. Daytime highs approaching 72. Chance for storms Wednesday night, 62. High temperatures reach up to 76 Thursday with the chance for showers. Thunderstorms likely, 73 on Friday. Currently, it's 60 degrees. I'm staff meteorologist Derek Height.

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3: Here's your WGLR Tri-State Forecast. Lows level off around 57 overnight under partly cloudy skies. Cloudy Wednesday. Slight chance for storms. Daytime highs approaching 72. Chance for storms Wednesday night, 62. High temperatures reach up to 76 Thursday with a chance for showers. Thunderstorms likely, 73 on Friday. Currently, it's 60 degrees. I'm Staff Meteorologist Derek Height.

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4: Heather Quickenboss, a UW-Madison Extension Human Development and Relationships Educator, says it's important to make sure you're crossing your T's and dotting your I's when it comes to proper preservation techniques. And while there's a plethora of online resources, Heather says they can't all be trusted the same. She tells us about a new tool UW and Iowa State Extension are teaming up to bring the canning community.
6: So nicely, we are partnering, UW Extension is partnering with Iowa State University Extension, and there is a call line that folks can have where you get a real human Monday through Friday, I believe from 9 until noon and 1 until 4, and that phone number is 1-866-540-4636, so it's a free call from anywhere, and you can call and ask any questions you want about preservation, about drying, about freezing, about maybe even fermenting.
4: Heather Quickenboss, UW-Madison Extension Human Development and Relationships Educator, reminds us that that number is 1-866-540-4636. Stick around, we'll have more agriculture news right after this.
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4: I'm Kylie Allen for the Midwest Farm Report. Let's take a look at some agriculture news. The big news that came out of Monday was that CHS will break ground within weeks on Wisconsin's first soybean processing facility. The $700 million project in Evansville follows a more than three-year planning and land acquisition process. The plant will process 80 million bushels of U.S.-grown soybeans annually. 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
2: ABC News, I'm Sherry Preston. Los Angeles Mayor Karen Bass on the double accidents in the city Tuesday. A bus crash killed two and injured others. Then a news helicopter from the local NBC station crashed, killing three.
3: Our hearts are with those impacted by the bus collision and the helicopter crash, and with the entire community who lost members of their team while they were doing their job.
2: She called it a heartbreaking night for the city. Federal Reserve wraps up its two-day meeting today and is widely expected to raise interest rates by a quarter point to try to tamp down inflation. The board of the Kennedy Center voting to close the facility over financial issues. The vote coming an hour after a federal judge blocked the Kennedy Center board from adding a tribute to President Donald Trump on the building site. A building housing place displaced Palestinian families in Gaza has collapsed, killing at least 16 people, most to them, women and children. This is ABC News.
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6: Here's your WGLR Tri-State forecast. Slight chance of thunderstorms today. Otherwise, cloudy skies expected. Highs level off around 72. Cloudy skies expected tonight. Chance of thunderstorms. Lows dip down to about 62. Chance for showers tomorrow. Highs level off around 76. Storms likely Friday and Saturday, 73. Friday, 78. Saturday, currently 60. I'm staff meteorologist Paul Trombley.

0: Mr. Platteville, Dubuque, and Galena. 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
1: This is Farm Progress America. I'm Mike Pearson with news and commentary from America's most essential industry, agriculture. Today's Farm Progress America is brought to you by Nutrien Ag Solutions, feeding the future together. Those of us of a certain age might have spent our youthful Saturday mornings watching cartoons packed with commercials for sugary cereals and processed snacks. But a new bill in the Senate could end the marketing of sugary treats to kids if it passes. I'll have more when we come back. Thaddeus Bates, senior manager of the Nutrien Ag Solutions Innovation Farm in Champaign, Illinois, talked to me about the work they do to improve farmer outcomes.
2: When it comes to Champaign and the research, we leave the heavy lifting of the R&D to the R&D companies, and we spend a whole lot of time validating what works best for our growers to ensure that we have the best ROI on their acre.
3: What are you doing out there in the fields?
2: So we have several trials out here that are mimicking real life applications that we're making with products that are added to it, looking at the use of Black Max 22 and showing that we're able to utilize the nitrogen that we apply more efficiently.
1: Does all the research happen on the farm, or do you work with larger partners?
2: So we have some cooperators very close by here where we can graduate from our 27-acre blocks to north of 1,600 acres to demonstrate what we're seeing in real life. So the blocks and the plots that you see out here are similar to what I call a business card to show you how to do it, but the real proof in the pudding is when it works on a grower's acre.
3: Thaddeus Bates from the Nutrien Ag Solutions Innovation Farm, thanks for joining us today.
2: Thanks for your time, Mike. Good seeing you.
1: 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A Senate bill that would put warning labels on the front of many food packages and restrict marketing those foods to kids is headed to the full Senate. The Childhood Diabetes Reduction Act, or Senate File 5026, was introduced in July by Vermont Independent Senator Bernie Sanders. The Senate Health, Education, Labor, and Pensions Committee advanced it on a 12-10 vote, which was narrow but with bipartisan support. The bill would require bold warning labels covering at least 5% of the front of the package on four food groups of products. Those are sugar-sweetened beverages, foods and drinks with high-intensity sweeteners like sucralose or stevia, ultra-processed foods, and foods high in added sugar, saturated fat, or sodium. The ultra-processed label would warn that those foods can cause weight gain and raise the risk of obesity and type 2 diabetes. The bill would also ban marketing those products to children under 13 years of age using cartoon characters, animations, celebrities, toys, or games. It would ban advertising them in any media where kids make up at least 30% of the audience. The Federal Trade Commission would enforce the rules, and the bill would repeal a 1980 law that blocked the FTC from writing rules on children's advertising. The dairy industry is pushing back hard. In a September 9th letter to congressional leaders, the International Dairy Foods Association and the National Milk Producers Federation urged Congress to reject the bill. They were joined by 76 dairy companies, cooperatives, and producer organizations. The groups argue the bill's definition of ultra-processed foods is so broad it could pull in whole milk, cheese, and most yogurts. The Milk Producers Federation president and CEO Greg Dowd said, quote, "Whole milk, cheese, and yogurt are staples of a healthy diet, not foods that should carry a warning label." I'll have more when we come.
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14: Welcome to another edition of Inside Dairy. Inside Dairy is being brought to you by Pioneer's Plenish High Lake Soybeans. We're continuing the conversation with Enel Nashid. He's the Executive Vice President of Product Research and Development at DMI. As he talks about the research they're doing to increase the dairy products on the shelf.
15: Years back, before that protein craze have been taking place, our team at DMI and our vision is really to focus on it. Number one, it is the best protein ever in food. It's high quality protein, which means that every bit of it, your body will absorb it and benefit from it. That is not found in many other protein. That's number one. It has all of the essential amino acid that your body needs. It's also in the right proportion with the other ingredients or the other component of milk, the food matrix, which everything is just in the proper proportion that your body will benefit from it all the way. So having that, we have done a lot of research on protein. Of course, you know, cheese is a classical full of protein product, but there are other things. For example, milk protein concentrate was not known in the U.S. Nobody produced it. We used to get it from overseas. We started funding research, I would say, 15 years ago or so on that. Now, it is 3.5 billion product produced in the U.S., not only for the need in the U.S., but for the export market.
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14: Welcome back now to Inside Dairy as our conversation continues with Emil Nashet, Executive Vice President of Product Research and Development with DMI. First off, he says whey products are something they're working with.
15: You cannot find whey protein, especially whey protein isolate, because not only we did the research in slicing and dicing and filtrating milk to harvest that high quality protein, not only the casein, but also the whey protein, which we found as a result of the nutrition research we have done, it helped with muscles health. It has a role in healthy aging and the ability to come up with technology that now whey protein isolate are everywhere, including in water. It's everywhere. And because, again, it has that unique nutrition value that's in there. So now, okay, protein, whey protein, what's next? People are looking for protein in everything. Just before even I go to what's next, we at DMI, our team have a student competition. What we do is actually ask students, because just like the farmers have that vision, we have a vision to work with the young scientists. And it's the unique thing about it. It's not only people in the food science department, but they kind of create a team that has the business school friend of theirs, the marketing school friend of theirs, part of that team. We give them an idea. We give them a concept. We give them the supporting data, and we ask them to come with a product. This year, 2026, the competition was about protein and the value of it, but in a new way. I think the first place was Utah State that have won. They made a pizza crust out of cottage cheese and other dairy ingredients that was so delicious that the farmers who are on the judging committee were just didn't get enough of it.
14: And we'll talk more about that pizza tomorrow on Inside.
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20: 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This is meteorologist Paul Trombley with your WGLR Farm Show Tri-State Ag Forecast. After we saw the 11th warmest July on record this summer, the month of August still trended above average, but nothing in the top 10 or top 20 of anything of that sort, but definitely above average for August. And it looks like we're still going to stay with much more seasonal temperatures now as we continue further through the month of September. But we did start off the month with more on the above average side of things with our temperatures. But things have certainly righted more in a seasonal direction as we've started to see more active cold front type of pattern coming out of Canada with these low pressure systems that have started to stack up across southern Canada. And they're continuing to build in some of those more fall-like air masses into our area as we make our way through the latter half of the month of September. In addition, with these frontal boundaries continuing to pass through the area at times, that's going to continue to keep those on and off shower chances ongoing as well. So most day periods and nighttime periods, even seeing some of those chances for showers for our area. It does look as though the rain chances may start to lessen once we get past the upcoming weekend. So there are indications that this active pattern could start to ease up here as we get into next week, perhaps. But the seasonal temperature is still certainly looking to stick around. In the meantime, for today, with clouds and partial sun and spots, highs around 70, late day shower chance. Shower chances pick up tonight. A few thunder showers, 61. Chance for a shower into Thursday, 75. That's your Tri-State Ag Forecast on the WGLR Farm Show. I'm meteorologist Paul Trombley.
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26: Julie.

0: What day is it, Mike? Huh? Oh, come on. I know you can hear me. Leslie, guess what today is?
1: It's hump day.

0: a recent gathering of USDA officials and other dignitaries,
1: Douglas, Arizona, at the Livestock Port of Entry,
0: to recognize the reopening of our nation's border to Mexican live cattle imports after an over 1 year closure due to new world screwworm concerns. From a scientific perspective, what does the animal health protocol, the extensive new world screwworm prevention measures put in place, look like?
2: The protocol has three different phases, stages that we go through.
0: I'm Rod Bain, Agriculture Undersecretary for Marketing and Regulatory Programs Dudley Hoskins, and Acting Chief Veterinary Officer Alan Huddleston joins us as we learn about NWS protection protocols in the import of Mexican live cattle to our country in this edition of Agriculture USA. Agriculture Undersecretary for Marketing and Regulatory Programs.
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0: Regulatory Programs Dudley Hoskins recently led a USDA delegation at an event at the Port of Douglas, Arizona. The resumption of live cattle imports from Mexico across the U.S. border.
1: Everything we're doing, everything we've been doing, everything we're going to implement here at this port in Douglas is prioritizing animal health for U.S. producers. And we stand behind the protocol, the system.
0: To make that event happen and similar transports continue, animal health protocols to keep new

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2: Strategy in keeping NWS from entering our nation and threatening livestock and domestic pets. Stage one occurs within Mexican export gathering centers or farms of origin for cattle to be imported.
3: Within 30 days, there is an accredited veterinarian who is actually authorized to do an inspection of the animals to ensure that they are not showing any signs of any kind of disease, but also specifically New World screwworm infestation.
2: 7 to 14 days prior to movement,
3: the animals receive a tick treatment, and 3 to 5 days before movement, they receive treatment with a product that actually treats and prevents New World screwworm. At that point, they have an international health certificate that is signed so that they can move.
2: Stage two occurs in pre-export facilities in Mexico, in the case of the Port of Douglas, Arizona, just across the border.
3: An official veterinarian from the Mexican Department of Agriculture does a second inspection of the animals to make sure that at 24 hours before, they're showing no signs of New World screwworm infestation. And then they also share some information, especially with animal identification.
2: Stage three involves cattle moved pre-import to USDA Animal and Plant Health Inspection Service facilities in Mexico. During the transport,
3: detector dog teams are scenting the animals to see if there is any suspicion of wounds and or larvae for New World screwworm. Where they were to detect one, they give their handlers a signal so that we can immediately stop operations and evaluate the animal.
2: A third and final physical review is conducted by an APHIS animal health technician to assure no cattle have New World screwworm.
3: We also do check that their official identification is in place and readable in an electronic format so that we can do a trace back if and as necessary.
2: Following ID confirmation and information gathering for traceability, the to-be-imported cattle
3: swim through a vat of a treatment for New World screwworm and or any other kind of critter that might be hanging out on their hide.
2: Once dried, imported cattle moving through the Port of Douglas enter the U.S.
3: where they will be in lots where they are gathered up by buyers and moved to their next point of embarkation inside the United States.
2: And what happens if NWS is found anywhere along the three-stage process to assure Mexican live cattle imports through the Port of Douglas into the U.S.?
3: That lot of animals is refused entry into the United States. If New World screwworm is found on an animal when it is entering the APHIS inspection facility, all of the exports would be halted. The animals would be returned to their farms of origin, and this port would close down while we did a full cleaning and then assured that we have disinfested the premises, if that were to happen.
2: This has been Agriculture USA. I'm Rod Bain reporting for the U.S. Department of Agriculture in Washington, D.C.
4: CHS plans to begin construction on a new soy processing plant in South Central Wisconsin. Farm broadcaster Mark Dorenkamp of the Brownfield Network talked with CHS Senior Vice President of Product, Brian Schupeiler.
5: So CHS has been contemplating this project for a couple of years now, and it's a direct result of the government policy towards renewable fuels. And as a cooperative, one of our objectives is to bring new market access to our owners. And this plant here in Wisconsin will do just that. It's going to create new market opportunities and meet demand for soybean meal and soybean oil in the new marketplace for renewable fuels.
6: No doubt CHS sees this as a strategic location. What is it about this location in Wisconsin that was attractive?
5: Well, we looked at several locations and we settled on Evansville as the number one choice. There's good soybean production in the area. There's a lot of livestock in the area for the meal offtake. And then as well, there's rail access, there's barge access, and a good truck access to different markets

0: for the oil offtake as well.
1: You bring up a good point there, Brian, as we see soy or the soy processing expansion here with soybean oil. What to do with the meal? And it sounds like that was definitely factored into this choice to go with Evansville, Wisconsin.
0: Yeah, I mean, Evansville or Wisconsin in general has good livestock, a good history of a lot of livestock, so good demand for truck meal in particular. The site also has good rail access through the Union Pacific Railroad. We intend to use that as well, but then there's also access to the river markets, which gets us all the way down to the Gulf of Mexico and allows us to export that meal if the markets tell us to do that.
1: It's exciting when you can talk about economic impact and whether it's farmers in the area or maybe Evansville as a community in the surrounding area. Any figures that you'd want to share as far as the economic impact?
0: Well, as far as the local impact, from a jobs perspective, it'll be creating about 80 new permanent jobs in the local area. During construction phase, which will be about 18 months to 2 years, somewhere between 250 and 400 additional construction jobs will be there. I think longer term, the bigger benefit is the additional demand source that the plant will create in terms of uplifting what the basis levels are in the direct area impacted for our local farmers is pretty exciting for all of us.
1: So a year and a half to 2 years, it sounds like, till the plant's online. Has ground been broken here on this, or are there some necessary steps that remain unchecked, if you will?
0: No, that's a good question. Usually, when a project like this is announced, you're waiting for permits to be able to start construction. We already have those permits in hand, and so we will get construction started right away, and we hope to be ready for production by the fall of 2028.
1: What else is important to this project that we haven't talked about yet?
0: I think we've talked about the importance of the project. Again, CHS is a cooperative. I mean, the purpose is to bring new markets to our local owners and create new value for them. So we're excited because of the renewable fuel policy by the government and being able to build a crushing plant in that specific area brings good value in a marketplace that's still hungry for soybean oil in terms of feedstock for making BBD.
2: Republican Senator Mitch McConnell of Kentucky is expected to cast the winning farm bill vote in the Senate Ag Committee today after a 3-month absence due to a fall and a case of pneumonia. McConnell, in a wheelchair and looking frail, told reporters on his return Monday that he's determined to work to pass farm legislation. That is music to the ears of Senate Ag Chairman John Bozeman of Arkansas, who told colleagues when the Republican-led farm bill failed in August.
3: I spoke with Senator McConnell. I know how much he would have wanted to be here to advocate for Kentucky's farmers and rural communities, and we look forward to welcoming him back to the committee soon.
2: And senators did welcome Senator McConnell back this week and will do so again later today when Bozeman has scheduled a revote of the farm bill. Senate Majority Leader John Thune of South Dakota sits on the Ag Committee and will decide when the farm bill comes to the floor.
4: Mr. President, I spent a lot of time with farmers and ranchers back home in South Dakota. They talk to me about the uncertainty and the headwinds that they face. And I've listened to their priorities and made them my own.
2: Including one key farm bill priority.
4: For many years, Mr. President, it's been a priority for me and for many of my colleagues here to allow E15 to be sold all year. This president has taken a lot of work to get here, but I'm very proud that this farm bill delivers permanent year-round E15.
2: Plus expanded farm loans, research, rural development, and modernized conservation programs. The question now is whether Democrats will vote in lockstep against advancing the bill on the Senate floor over its snap reforms the way they did in committee. The next New Horizon Supply Cooperative, Andrews Ag, Mittendorf Meals to the Field, sponsored by Whitefront Feed and Seed, is scheduled for today. The meal will come from the New Horizons convenience store and deli in Darlington and will be delivered to the Mike and Jolene Martin Farm, located on Highway 23 between Darlington and Mineral Point. 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Once again, today's recipient is the Mike and Jolene Martin Farm on Highway 23 between Darlington and Mineral Point.
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2: The block cheese market up a penny and a half at 143.5. Barrel cheese unchanged, 144. The butter market down a penny and a half at 135.5. September Class 3 milk futures down 3 cents, 16.11. October down a penny, 15.92. November down 8, 16.21. And December down 17, 16.26. The Class 3 2027 first quarter average, 16.93 per hundredweight. The run at Cascade this week, 377 head. The market trend, $7 stronger. Choice and prime, beef steers and heifers, 217 to 227.50. Choice and prime, Holstein steers and heifers, 199 to 214. Dairy cross, 211 to 218. The bulk of the slaughter cow market at Cascade, 120 to 190. Slaughter bulls topped at 206.50. The live and feeder cattle futures both had triple-digit losses as the high volatility continues in the cattle market. Live cattle futures $1.55 to $1.80 in the red. October $2.2070, December $2.2335. February live cattle futures $2.2467. Feeder cattle had losses ranging from $3.30 to $4. October feeder cattle $3.3385, November $3.2890, January feeder cattle futures at $3.2082. The lean hog futures continued to run lower, ranging from 52 cents to $1.70. October 79.07, December 69.65, February 71.90, and April lean hog futures 77.75. StoneX has released its estimate of the size of the U.S. corn and soybean crops. StoneX researcher Mike Castle said the numbers are based on a survey of the company's customers and carried out by staff in the Des Moines, Iowa office.
8: I do think it's kind of worth pointing out, I know it's not necessarily what folks want to hear, but it is pretty solid historically speaking. Obviously last year was a good example of that. That first print at 188, everyone kind of got upset, freaked out about that, and then USDA came in above that at 188.8. It ended up at 186.0, and then USDA's final was 186.5, so it does have a good track record.
2: This year, StoneX put the corn yield at 184.8 in August. Its September estimate was dropped to 182.9. The September soybean estimate was an even 53 bushels to the acre. The corn, soybeans, and winter wheat all finished stronger as farmers deal with escalating input cost. U.S. corn harvest has reached 8%. That is up from 5% last week and in line with the five-year average. The soybean harvest also got underway. 6% of the crop harvested as of Sunday, slightly ahead of last year's 5% and the five-year average of 5%. The national average price of diesel fuel is $6.23 a gallon, 33 cents higher than a week ago, $2.54 higher than a year ago. California leads the way with the highest average diesel fuel price of $8.13, followed by Washington State at $7.22. Wisconsin at $6.05, Iowa $6.06, Illinois diesel fuel prices $6.20. Diesel prices are driving the rise in fuel surcharges. With little to no progress in U.S.-Iranian peace talks, fuel prices are expected to remain elevated through year-end, meaning that fuel surcharges will also remain high. December corn up 2.5 cents at 535 3/4. March up 2.25 at 550 1/4. September 27 corn, that is up 0.5 cent at 532 1/2. November soybeans up 14.5, 1318 3/4. January up 15 cents, 1335 1/4. September 27 soybeans up 11 3/4 at 1290 1/4. October soybean meal up 990, that is 360.10 per ton. December Chicago wheat up 6.5 cents, 728.5. The local grain bids are from United Cooperative at Boscobel. The corn, 491. The soybeans, 1239. Higher fuel prices aren't just affecting what farmers pay to plant and harvest a crop. They're also driving up transportation costs throughout the supply chain, including rail freight fuel surcharges that impact farmers' bottom lines. Mike Steamhook is executive director of the Soy Transportation Coalition.
12: That obviously has a significant impact on farmer profitability with the diesel that they have to purchase for their own on-farm usage, but also for their trucks that they use for transporting their soybeans and grain to market. But another way high fuel costs really insert itself into the industry and the broader economy is in the area of fuel surcharges. And one of the things that we've witnessed, so a lot of transportation providers, railroads included, when fuel costs go up, they will institute a fuel surcharge. We see it also with Uber and Lyft and taxis and other transportation providers, but it certainly occurs within the rail industry.
2: He says those fuel surcharges have climbed dramatically over the past year.
12: Looking at some data from the U.S. Department of Agriculture, what we're seeing is from this point this year to the same point last year, you know, we've seen fuel surcharges increase from, say, $160 a rail car, now upwards of $600 per rail car. So you're seeing easily 100%, 200%, even north of 300% increases in fuel surcharges.
2: Fuel surcharges now account for 11% of total rail transportation cost for corn and soybeans. Steenhoek says farmers often end up carrying much of that burden.
12: When you have an increase in transportation costs, fuel surcharges in this case, the question is always, will those costs get passed on to the customer, whether it's a domestic customer or an international export move? Will it get absorbed by the grain handler or the shipper? Or will those costs get passed on to the farmers that feed into the system? And what is widely acknowledged within the industry and what we've seen substantiated with research that we've conducted over the years is that those costs are disproportionately passed on to farmers in the form of a lower price or a more negative basis. And so that's just one more leak in the profitability bucket that farmers are experiencing right now.
2: Mike Steenhoek, Executive Director of the Soy Transportation Coalition.
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5: The 112th annual Belmont School and Community Fair is going on this week. Tonight, cross country is at North Crawford. Middle school volleyball is against East Dubuque, and high school volleyball is versus Highland. The stunt night program is Thursday at 7 with $2 admission. 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See the full schedule so you don't miss out on the Belmont School and Community Fair Facebook page.
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15: It's time for Southwest Health's Wellness Wednesday. I'm Rob Spangler. 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
16: Thanks for having me.
15: September, as people may be aware, is Suicide Awareness Month. But how prevalent is suicide?
16: Yeah, well, certainly it's still, unfortunately, very, very prevalent. You know, there are almost 50,000 completed suicides every year. It is the second leading cause of death in people between 15 and 34 years old. And over 85, they have the highest prevalence rate of anyone.
15: Living in a rural community in Southwest Wisconsin, a lot of times you hear about the agricultural sector being hit by suicides or those who struggle with thoughts of suicide. Is that something that you see as well?
16: We do. We see the farmers who are very driven, very must do the job every day, and often to the point of detriment to their mental health.
15: Now, Dr. Norton, if you are listening to this and you have had thoughts of suicide, and there's people that you can call at Southwest Health to set up an appointment, right?
16: Certainly. Quite a few providers at our clinic, you know, ready. There's a 988 crisis line for people to call if they're home and just need to talk to someone right then and there. If they call our clinic, you know, somebody will pick up that phone.
15: You guys, of course, at Southwest Health are expanding. You've got new facilities, including the mental health department at Southwest Health. You have new office facilities and expanded care. Is that right?
16: We have. We have now six therapists. You see the full range from childhood on up. We have, you know, three nurse practitioners with the fourth one joining us soon. We have a second psychiatrist joining us in a few months as well.
15: Well, Dr. TJ Norton, we appreciate the time. Thank you for joining us for the Wellness Wednesday.
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18: Good Wednesday morning. This is meteorologist Paul Trombley with your WGLR Farm Show Tri-State Ag Forecast. After we saw the 11th warmest July on record this summer, the month of August still trended above average, but nothing in the top 10 or top 20 of anything of that sort. But definitely above average for August, and it looks like we're still going to stay with much more seasonal temperatures now as we continue further through the month of September. But we did start off the month with more on the above average side of things with our temperatures. But things have certainly righted more in a seasonal direction as we've started to see more active cold front type of pattern coming out of Canada with these low pressure systems that have started to stack up across southern Canada. And they're continuing to build in some of those more fall-like air masses into our area as we make our way through the latter half of the month of September. In addition, with these frontal boundaries continuing to pass through the area at times, that's going to continue to keep those on and off shower chances ongoing as well. So most day periods and nighttime periods, even seeing some of those chances for showers for our area. It does look as though the rain chances may start to lessen once we get past the upcoming weekend. So there are indications that this active pattern could start to ease up here as we get into next week, perhaps. But the seasonal temperature is still certainly looking to stick around. In the meantime, for today, with clouds and partial sun and spots, highs around 70, late day shower chance. Shower chances pick up tonight. A few thunder showers, 61. Chance for a shower into Thursday, 75. That's your Tri-State Ag Forecast on the WGLR Farm Show. I'm meteorologist Paul Trombley.
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1: ABC News, I'm Sherry Preston. Two deadly crashes in Los Angeles, leaving six people dead.
2: Our hearts are with those impacted by the bus collision and the helicopter crash, and with the entire community who lost members of their team while they were doing their job.
1: The bus crash was first, killing three, then a news helicopter covering that accident crash, killing three more people. Federal Reserve widely expected to announce later today it's raising interest rates for the first time in 3 years to try to get inflation under control. President Trump has long been pushing for interest rate cuts. He also says that renovations on the Kennedy Center will not be going forward if his name is not on the side of the building. The board there shutting down the main facility. At least 16 people are now dead after the collapse of a building in Gaza. Officials say several children are among the victims. The building had been damaged by Israeli airstrikes. This is ABC News.
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5: 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Your complete tri-state weatherology forecast is coming up. The Mississippi River level is rising to start your day. It's 7 feet at Prairie du Chien, 4.5 feet at Guttenberg, 10 feet at Cassville, and 7.5 feet at Dubuque. With your news headlines on this September 16th, I'm Leah Lynchide. UW-Platteville is suspending its entire men's cross-country team over reports of hazing. University officials announced the suspension Tuesday after the chancellor received an initial report of the allegations in early September. She then suspended all team activities and placed the men's cross-country coach on paid administrative leave. There is now an active investigation into allegations of hazing and student-athlete conduct violations. UW-Platteville wouldn't comment more. New numbers now in the measles outbreak in Wisconsin, this time outside of our corner of the state. The Wisconsin Department of Health Services now counts 162 cases, 6 of those probable. This is just a 1-case increase from last Friday, and DHS says it's in Marathon County, up north. In our area, Lafayette County has the most cases at 73 confirmed, 6 probable. Iowa County has 62, Grant has 20. That Marathon County case, by the way, is not related to this southwest Wisconsin outbreak. DHS says that person had been traveling out of state. New records paint a clearer picture of Tom Tiffany's emergency plane landing on Lake Wausau. The Republican candidate for governor and his pilot, Leonard Boltz, were forced to make an emergency landing on the lake after the small airplane they were flying in experienced a mechanical issue. The crash was reported just before 9 p.m. on Saturday. Tiffany and the pilot were approaching the Wausau airport when the issue started. According to records, the pilot told first responders that the plane experienced an engine failure while they were over the lake. After landing in the water, they were able to get out of the plane themselves and call 911. The two swam to a shallow area and were then rescued by Wausau Fire Department personnel. Tiffany did need stitches above his eye, but otherwise, both men are doing okay. A former registered nurse at the Tulsa Veterans Affairs Memorial Center is in custody on a felony charge of abusing a patient. Prosecutors say 53-year-old Beth Holtz intentionally removed oxygen from a dying hospice patient. According to the criminal complaint, it happened in August of last year. The 75-year-old patient had been admitted to hospice with pulmonary fibrosis and had a medical order for continuous oxygen. A staff member reported concerns of patient abuse to VA police after Holtz removed the patient's oxygen supply and then prevented a CNA from reapplying it. If convicted, Holtz faces a maximum penalty of 15 years in prison, a $50,000 fine, or both. Back in Platteville, our firefighters are moving into their new station. The fire department moved out of their old Main Street building and into the new digs along West Adams Street. The Platteville Common Council will now discuss the sale of the Main Street property. City leaders and the fire chief have noted that the old building does need repairs, making a sale to a private developer potentially better than a city remodel. The fire department is planning to host an open house in its new digs sometime in October. Wisconsin's Department of Transportation is holding a public meeting in Grant County to talk about some upcoming road work. The goal is to update Highway 133 from County Road T in Blue River to Sportsman Drive in Muscadet. The plan is to resurface the pavement there and replace the culverts and guardrails. You can attend the meeting to learn more if it might impact you. It's scheduled for September 29th at 4 p.m. at the Blue River Community Building. Belleville school district officials say their buildings are back open after schools briefly went into lockdown Tuesday. It happened following a, quote, unexpected situation. The district said there was no active threat to its schools or students. In a statement, the district did thank its staff members and students for responding quickly and calmly. And another Wisconsin school on lockdown, this one in the Cooley region. An incident at a home in Westby caused the nearby school district to undergo a shelter-in-place order Tuesday. The district said it received an all-clear and student activities were back in action by Tuesday afternoon. The Vernon County Sheriff said the situation, quote, is under control and there is no danger to the community. And finally, someone in Muscadet is $37,000 richer this morning. The Wisconsin Lottery says a winning $37,000 ticket was sold at the Muscadet Mini Mart. And that's not the only big Wisconsin winner this week. Another $50,000 ticket was sold at a West Salem Quick Trip. And the lottery says in the last 30 days, 7 winning tickets of $50,000 or more have been sold in Wisconsin. That is the very latest in local and regional news for your Wednesday morning. I'm Leah Lynchide on 97.7 Country WGLR. It's been a pleasure sharing the news with you. Make it a great day.
0: Jacob Mizorowski tossed 5 innings of 5-hit shutout ball, and Joey Ortiz had 3 hits to lead the Brewers to a 5-1 victory over the Pirates in their 4th straight Central Division crown. I'm Bill Scott with sports. Brewers still hold the best record in baseball. They have a 2-game lead on the Dodgers, who beat the Reds 4-0 last night. For the Brewers to clinch, they also needed some help and got it from the Braves, who came from behind to beat the Cubs 6-3 at Wrigley last night. Madison native Drake Baldwin clubbed one of 3 Braves 2-run homers in the victory. Giants also beat the Cardinals 10-3. The Packers are back in the practice field today, getting ready for Sunday's matchup with the Jets in New York. The Packers will spend the practice week deciding who the best 5 offensive line starters are. And former girlfriend of Packers running back Josh Jacobs seeking to permanently seal evidence in the criminal case. Her attorneys filed a motion Tuesday saying the request aims to protect her privacy. Bill Scott, Wisconsin Radio Network.
4: UW-Platteville has suspended its men's cross-country season while an investigation takes place into allegations of hazing and student-athlete conduct violations. Coach James Akita is on paid administrative leave. The season has been suspended since September 4th. UW-Platteville made the announcement on Tuesday. High school volleyball, Highland over Belmont 3-2. Shulzburg sweeps Potosi 3-0. Barneville over Argyle 3-1. Fenimore gets by Iowa Grant 3-2. Cuba City sweeps Riverdale 3-0. Platteville sweeps Dodgeville 3-0. In the Ridge and Valley Conference, Kickapoo over Ithaca 3-0. Seneca over Kickapoo 3-0. DeSoto over Weston 3-0. North Crawford over Kickapoo 3-0. Wazika Steuben over North Crawford 3-0. Scales Mount sweeps West Carroll 2-0. And Galena over Warren 2-0. Major League Baseball, the Brewers over Pittsburgh 5-1, and Atlanta over the Cubs 6-3. The Brewers win their 4th consecutive National League Central title. Brewers at Pittsburgh today at 5:05 on ESPN Radio and 1590 WPVL. San Francisco over the Cardinals 10-3. Cleveland over the White Sox 7-6. The Yankees over the Twins 8-1. I'm Steve Preston.
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9: Here's your WGLR Tri-State Forecast. Slight chance of thunderstorms today. Otherwise, cloudy skies expected. Highs level off around 72. Cloudy skies expected tonight. Chance of thunderstorms. Lows dip down to about 62. Chance for showers tomorrow. Highs level off around 76. Storms likely Friday and Saturday. 73 Friday, 78 Saturday. Currently 59. I'm Staff Meteorologist Paul Trombley.
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3: Gracias, amigos. 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I'm Rob Spangler, your host on a hump day Wednesday. It is September 16th. Let's kick off the hour with Lauren, Elena, and Chase Matthew and all my exes on WGLR. Another

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0: Lee Brice, one of them girls on 97.7 Country. Big Show Wednesday. It is September 16th. 57 at the studio. It's going to be warming just into the low 70s today. So maybe the coolest day of the week, or certainly one of them. Also, looks like mostly overcast throughout the day, so not a lot of sunshine, and some possible rain activity later on this evening. We'll have full tri-state weatherology forecast details in a moment. Coming up later today, over the noon hour, Bob Mittendorf making his next meal delivery in the New Horizons, Andrews Ag Supply, Mittendorf Meals in the Field. 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Headlines, those are at the bottom of the hour. Right after the break, we have music from Lexi Stevenson, a recent Meet and Eat star.
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0: link stage. And you, yes, I'm talking to you, you could win VIP passes to that event. Just be caller 7 this morning when I play the VIP Touchtones, the VIP Meet Neat Touchtones. We'll do that later this hour. So it's coming up here yet in the 6 o'clock hour on The Big Show. Time now for headlines, though. They're brought to you by Orchard Manor on WGN. September, as people may be aware, is Suicide Awareness Month. But how prevalent is suicide?
1: Yeah, well, certainly it's still, unfortunately, very, very prevalent.
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3: Here's now this news update on Wisconsin Radio Network. I'm Matt Kelly. A planned debate is being canceled between the two candidates for governor. Organizers of the town hall featuring Republican Tom Tiffany and Democrat David Crowley on October 8th say the scheduling simply didn't work out. An October 9th debate was also canceled. The sole opportunity for voters to hear from both candidates will be October 21st on the Marquette University campus at 7 p.m. Dane County Sheriff Calvin Barrett is putting out a warning about a scam targeting the families of inmates being held in the county jail.
4: Jail information is free to the public and everyone has access to it. These scammers are taking advantage of that information and calling family members of those who have recently been incarcerated to try to get bail money from them.
3: Sheriff Barrett says an inmate's family member was recently called by someone posing as a sergeant trying to get $3,000. He says his office would never contact someone and ask for money to secure a release. This is Wisconsin Radio Network.
5: Jacob Mizorowski tossed 5 innings of 5-hit shutout ball, and Joey Ortiz had 3 hits to lead the Brewers to a 5-1 victory over the Pirates in their 4th straight Central Division crown. I'm Bill Scott with sports. Brewers still hold the best record in baseball. They have a 2-game lead on the Dodgers, who beat the Reds 4-0 last night. For the Brewers to clinch, they also needed some help and got it from the Braves, who came from behind to beat the Cubs 6-3 at Wrigley last night. Madison native Drake Baldwin clubbed one of 3 Braves 2-run homers in the victory. Giants also beat the Cardinals 10-3. The Packers are back in the practice field today, getting ready for Sunday's matchup with the Jets in New York. The Packers will spend the practice week deciding who the best 5 offensive line starters are. And former girlfriend of Packers running back Josh Jacobs seeking to permanently seal evidence in the criminal case. Her attorneys filed a motion Tuesday saying the request aims to protect her privacy. Bill Scott, Wisconsin Radio Network.
6: UW-Platteville has suspended its men's cross-country season while an investigation takes place into allegations of hazing and student-athlete conduct violations. Coach James Akita is on paid administrative leave. The season has been suspended since September 4th. UW-Platteville made the announcement on Tuesday. High school volleyball, Highland over Belmont 3-2. Shulsburg sweeps Potosi 3-0. Barneville over Argyle 3-1. Fenimore gets by Iowa Grant 3-2. Cuba City sweeps Riverdale 3-0. Platteville sweeps Dodgeville 3-0. In the Ridge and Valley Conference, Kickapoo over Ithaca 3-0. Seneca over Kickapoo 3-0. DeSoto over Weston 3-0. North Crawford over Kickapoo 3-0. Wazika Steuben over North Crawford 3-0. Scales Mount sweeps West Carroll 2-0. And Galena over Warren 2-0. Major League Baseball, the Brewers over Pittsburgh 5-1, and Atlanta over the Cubs 6-3. The Brewers win their 4th consecutive National League Central title. Brewers at Pittsburgh today at 5:05 on ESPN Radio and 1590 WPVL. San Francisco over the Cardinals 10-3. Cleveland over the White Sox 7-6. The Yankees over the Twins 8-1. I'm Steve Preston.
0: September, as people may be aware, is Suicide Awareness Month. 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
7: The block cheese market up a penny and a half at 143 and one half. Barrel cheese unchanged, 144. The butter market down a penny and a half at 135 and one half. September Class 3 milk futures down 3 cents, 16.11. October down a penny, 15.92. November down 8, 16.21. And December down 17, 16.26. The Class 3 2027 first quarter average, 16.93 per hundredweight. The run at Cascade this week, 377 head. The market trend, $7 stronger. Choice and Prime, beef steers and heifers, 217 to 227.50. Choice and Prime, Holstein steers and heifers, 199 to 214. Dairy Cross, 211 to 218. The bulk of the slaughter cow market at Cascade, 120 to 190. Slaughter bulls topped at 206.50. The corn, soybeans, and winter wheat all finish stronger as farmers deal with escalating input cost. U.S. corn harvest has reached 8%. That is up from 5% last week and in line with the five-year average. The soybean harvest also got underway, 6% of the crop harvested as of Sunday, slightly ahead of last year's 5% and the five-year average of 5%. The national average price of diesel fuel is $6.23 a gallon, 33 cents higher than a week ago, $2.54 higher than a year ago. California leads the way with the highest average diesel fuel price of $8.13, followed by Washington State at $7.22, Wisconsin at $6.05, Iowa $6.06, Illinois diesel fuel prices $6.20. Diesel prices are driving the rise in fuel surcharges, with little to no progress in U.S.-Iranian peace talks. Fuel prices are expected to remain elevated through year-end, meaning that fuel surcharges will also remain high. December corn up 2.5 cents at 535 3/4. March up 2.25 at 550 1/4. September 27 corn, that is up 0.5 cent at 532 1/2. November soybeans up 14.5. 13.18 3/4. January up 15 cents, 13.35 1/4. September 27 soybeans up 11 3/4 at 12.90 1/4. October soybean meal up 9.90, that is 3.60.10 per ton. December Chicago wheat up 6.5 cents, 7.28 1/2. The local grain bids are from United Cooperative at Boscobel. The corn, $4.91. The soybeans, $12.39. I'm Bob Mittendorf on WGLR.
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18: Here's your WGLR Tri-State Forecast. Slight chance of thunderstorms today. Otherwise, cloudy skies expected. Highs level off around 72. Cloudy skies expected tonight. Chance of thunderstorms. Lows dip down to about 62. Chance for showers tomorrow. Highs level off around 76. Storms likely Friday and Saturday. 73 Friday, 78 Saturday. Currently 59. I'm staff meteorologist Paul Trombley.

0: Gone.
1: Lexi Stevenson, she was the star of one of our Meet and Eats at Steve's Pizza earlier this year. Well, we've got our next one lined up. It's coming up on Sunday night, September 27th at 6 p.m., starring new female artist Emily Woodhull. She is outstanding. She'll be performing on the alternative recycling

0: Brantley Gilbert. His latest, it is called Good Damn. Well, speaking of good, I guess the Milwaukee Brewers aren't good. No, they're great. 4 years in a row, the Brew Crew have won the NL Central, which I guess I wasn't aware of this, but that's the first time that's ever happened, that a team has won the National League Central Division 4 years in a row. But this year, the Brew Crew, boy, having a special, special season. Obviously, now division champs. We already knew they were in the postseason. They had secured a spot earlier. And now, just playing to get that number one overall seed, which they currently hold. Just trying to hold on to it. So, still a lot of baseball to be played. Not too much regular season baseball, but postseason right around the corner. And it's been pretty exciting so far, hasn't it? So let's keep it going, Brew Crew. 6:53 on the Big Show. You know what else? Let's keep going. Let's keep getting winners for our next Steve's Pizza Meet and Eat. It's coming up Sunday night, September 27th, starring Emily Woodhull. And you could win a pair of VIP passes right now. Caller 7 at 877-945-7977. I'm going to hook you up.
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0: Congratulations. 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It's Sunday night, September 27th at 6 p.m., starring Emily Woodhull. 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
1: ABC News, I'm Sherry Preston. Six people dying in a pair of crashes in Los Angeles. ABC's Trevor Ault is there and says a news chopper went down while on a story.
2: Flames erupting after the aircraft crashed between two commercial buildings. Police say at least three people were killed, including a pedestrian on the ground. The chopper went down just after 7 p.m., less than a mile from where first responders were already working a deadly bus crash. An SUV had slammed into the side of a Metro bus, becoming lodged inside the vehicle.
1: President Trump has long been pushing for the Fed to cut interest rates, but experts think it's going to go the other way this afternoon. The Fed is expected to announce its first interest rate increase in 3 years because inflation is so high. On the rise, gas prices, $4.36 a gallon now, according to Gas Buddy. The Kennedy Center board closing down the main building for renovations, but President Trump says if his name isn't on the side of the building, there won't be any renovations at all. This is ABC News.
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4: 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Your complete tri-state weatherology forecast is coming up. The Mississippi River level is rising to start your day. It's 7 feet at Prairie du Chien, 4.5 feet at Guttenberg, 10 feet at Cassville, and 7.5 feet at Dubuque. With your news headlines on this September 16th, I'm Leah Lynchheid. UW-Platteville is suspending its entire men's cross-country team over reports of hazing. University officials announced the suspension Tuesday after the chancellor received an initial report of the allegations in early September. She then suspended all team activities and placed the men's cross-country coach on paid administrative leave. There is now an active investigation into allegations of hazing and student-athlete conduct violations. UW-Platteville wouldn't comment more. New numbers now in the measles outbreak in Wisconsin, this time outside of our corner of the state. The Wisconsin Department of Health Services now counts 162 cases, 6 of those probable. This is just a 1-case increase from last Friday, and DHS says it's in Marathon County, up north. In our area, Lafayette County has the most cases at 73 confirmed, 6 probable. Iowa County has 62, Grant has 20. That Marathon County case, by the way, is not related to this southwest Wisconsin outbreak. DHS says that person had been traveling out of state. New records paint a clearer picture of Tom Tiffany's emergency plane landing on Lake Wausau. The Republican candidate for governor and his pilot, Leonard Boltz, were forced to make an emergency landing on the lake after the small airplane they were flying in experienced a mechanical issue. The crash was reported just before 9 p.m. on Saturday. Tiffany and the pilot were approaching the Wausau airport when the issue started. According to records, the pilot told first responders that the plane experienced an engine failure while they were over the lake. After landing in the water, they were able to get out of the plane themselves and call 911. The two swam to a shallow area and were then rescued by Wausau Fire Department personnel. Tiffany did need stitches above his eye, but otherwise both men are doing okay. A former registered nurse at the Tulsa Veterans Affairs Memorial Center is in custody on a felony charge of abusing a patient. Prosecutors say 53-year-old Beth Holtz intentionally removed oxygen from a dying hospice patient. According to the criminal complaint, it happened in August of last year. The 75-year-old patient had been admitted to hospice with pulmonary fibrosis and had a medical order for continuous oxygen. A staff member reported concerns of patient abuse to VA police after Holtz removed the patient's oxygen supply and then prevented a CNA from reapplying it. If convicted, Holtz faces a maximum penalty of 15 years in prison, a $50,000 fine, or both. Back in Platteville, our firefighters are moving into their new station. The fire department moved out of their old Main Street building and into the new digs along West Adams Street. The Platteville Common Council will now discuss the sale of the Main Street property. City leaders and the fire chief have noted that the old building does need repairs, making a sale to a private developer potentially better than a city remodel. The fire department is planning to host an open house in its new digs sometime in October. Wisconsin's Department of Transportation is holding a public meeting in Grant County to talk about some upcoming road work. The goal is to update Highway 133 from County Road T in Blue River to Sportsman Drive in Muscadet. The plan is to resurface the pavement there and replace the culverts and guardrails. You can attend the meeting to learn more if it might impact you. It's scheduled for September 29th at 4 p.m. at the Blue River Community Building. Belleville School District officials say their buildings are back open after schools briefly went into lockdown Tuesday. It happened following a, quote, unexpected situation. The district said there was no active threat to its schools or students. In a statement, the district did thank its staff members and students for responding quickly and calmly. And another Wisconsin school on lockdown, this one in the Cooley region. An incident at a home in Westby caused the nearby school district to undergo a shelter-in-place order Tuesday. The district said it received an all-clear and student activities were back in action by Tuesday afternoon. The Vernon County Sheriff said the situation, quote, is under control and there is no danger to the community. And finally, someone in Muscadet is $37,000 richer this morning. The Wisconsin Lottery says a winning $37,000 ticket was sold at the Muscadet Mini Mart. And that's not the only big Wisconsin winner this week. Another $50,000 ticket was sold at a West Salem Quick Trip. And the lottery says in the last 30 days, seven winning tickets of $50,000 or more have been sold in Wisconsin. That is the very latest in local and regional news for your Wednesday morning. I'm Leah Lynchide on 97.7 Country WGLR. It's been a pleasure sharing the news with you. Make it a great
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8: In area obituaries, 83-year-old Stephen Steve P. Zilke of Platteville passed away on September 12th. Visitation for Steve will be held on Friday from 4 till 7 p.m. at the Platteville Free Methodist Church. A memorial service will be held at 11 a.m. Saturday at the church, with visitation from 10 a.m. until the time of the service. Burial will be at Hillside Cemetery in Platteville. The Melby Funeral Home and Crematory of Platteville is assisting the family of 83-year-old Stephen Steve P. Zilke of Platteville. 83-year-old Ronald Ron M. Schultz of Scales Mound, formerly of Cuba City, passed away on September 13th. A memorial service will be held at 11 a.m. on Saturday at the Haudenschild Funeral Home and Crematory in Cuba City. A private family burial will be held at a later date. Family and friends may call on Friday from 4 to 7 p.m. at the Haudenschild Funeral Home and Crematory in Cuba City, and also on Saturday from 9 a.m. until the time of the service at the funeral home. In lieu of plants and flowers, the family suggests contributions in Ron's honor to the Parkinson's Foundation, reflecting his spirit of giving and kindness and his 25-year struggle with Parkinson's disease. The Haudenschild Funeral Home and Crematory in Cuba City is serving the family of 83-year-old Ronald Ron M. Schultz of Scales Mound, formerly of Cuba City. 96-year-old Joyce Viola Cooey passed away on September 14th. Funeral services will be held on Sunday at 1 p.m. at the Pratt Funeral Home in Muscadet. Burial will be held at the Haskins Cemetery at a later date. Visitation will be held at 11 a.m. on Sunday until the time of the service at the funeral home. The family suggests memorials be directed to the Blue River United Methodist Church, Blue River Fire and Rescue, Muscadet Fire and Rescue, or a Grace. Pratt Funeral and Cremation Service of Muscadet is serving the family of 96-year-old Joyce Viola Cooey. 94-year-old Mary E. Sis Govier of Fenimore passed away September 14th. Funeral services will be held at 1 p.m. on Monday at the Larson Family Funeral Home in Fenimore, with burial to follow in the Prairie Cemetery. Visitation will be held from 10 a.m. on Monday until the time of the service at the funeral home. In lieu of plants and flowers, a memorial fund is being established in her memory. Following the committal service at the cemetery, the family invites you to join them for a celebration of life with food and fellowship at the Cottonwood Sports Bar and Supper Club. The Larson Family Funeral Home is assisting the family of 94-year-old Mary E. Sis Govier of Fenimore. And that's the obituary report. For full-length obituaries, visit our website at WGLR.com.
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11: The champagne was flowing at PNC Park in Pittsburgh last night. I'm Bill Scott with sports. The Brewers beat the Pirates 5-1, then waited for the Braves to knock off the Cubs 6-3, securing Milwaukee's fourth straight National League Central Division championship. Brewers owner Mark Attanasio.
12: Something that you get a playoff spot now when you have like a champagne toast and go back to work. And tomorrow, by the way, these guys will be ready to play. I love that we set that standard. I love that we have all those banners, but now we need to make the next step this year. Make the next step and you know, win the National League.
11: Jacob Mizorowski tossing five innings of shutout ball for his 15th win of the season. Joey Ortiz led the offense with three hits and two RBIs. The Brewers in the postseason for the eighth time in the last 9 years and the 12th time in team history. Packers are back in the practice field today, getting ready for Sunday's road game against the Jets in New York. They dropped their opener to the Vikings in Minneapolis. Bill Scott, Wisconsin Radio Network.
13: UW-Platteville has suspended its men's cross-country season while an investigation takes place into allegations of hazing and student-athlete conduct violations. Coach James Akita is on paid administrative leave. The season has been suspended since September 4th. UW-Platteville made the announcement on Tuesday. High school volleyball, Highland over Belmont 3-2. Schulzburg sweeps Potosi 3-0. Barneville over Argyle 3-1. Fenimore gets by Iowa Grant 3-2. Cuba City sweeps Riverdale 3-0. Platteville sweeps Dodgeville 3-0. In the Ridge and Valley Conference, Kickapoo over Ithaca 3-0. Seneca over Kickapoo 3-0. DeSoto over Weston 3-0. North Crawford over Kickapoo 3-0. Wazika Steuben over North Crawford 3-0. Scales Mount sweeps West Carroll 2-0. And Galena over Warren 2-0. Major League Baseball, the Brewers over Pittsburgh 5-1, and Atlanta over the Cubs 6-3. The Brewers win their fourth consecutive National League Central title. Brewers at Pittsburgh today at 5:05 on ESPN Radio and 1590 WPVL. San Francisco over the Cardinals 10-3. Cleveland over the White Sox 7-6. The Yankees over the Twins 8-1. I'm Steve Preston.
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16: Here's your WGLR Tri-State Forecast. Cloudy skies expected today, with daytime highs approaching 72. Cloudy skies expected again tonight. Chance of thunderstorms. Lows dip down to about 62. Chance of rain showers tomorrow. Daytime highs approaching 76. Overcast skies. 73 Friday, with thunderstorms likely. 78 Saturday, storms continue. Currently 59. I'm staff meteorologist Paul Trombley.

0: Taylor Swift's obviously very happy right now. You know, her husband got the big win on Monday Night Football. That song went to number one on the country charts. It's, you know, things are looking up for Taylor. Have been for quite some time, actually. And we were talking about the Brew Crew last hour. Milwaukee Brewers, of course, division champions, which feels very nice. Still some regular season games left. I think they're down to, is it 11 or 10 now? So not very many. Not very many home regular season games as well. But, you know, they do giveaways once in a while at AmFam Field. And I have to say, I want one of these. So I don't know if I'm going to get to this game. But Saturday, September 26th, they take on the St. Louis Cardinals. They're giving away City Connect tumblers. This is like those Stanley Cups, you know, the big the Stanleys with the handle and the straw. But it's got the Brewers City Connect logo. It is, yeah, that is cool. I want one of those. I might have to go to the game. 7:22. Good news coming up next. Also, more chances for you to win VIP passes to our next Steve's Pizza Meet and Eat. I'm going to be playing those Touchtones later this hour again. So your chance to win coming up in a bit. I need some good news. Mound City Bank's Belmont branch is hosting a tailgate lunch tomorrow from 11 a.m. to 2 p.m. Come hungry and enjoy free brats and hot dogs while you visit their Belmont team. This is anticipation for the Belmont School and Community Fair this weekend. That's the good news. Have a great day.
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0: Joe D. Messina, a brand new one called Message in a Bottle on 97.7 Country. Good stuff. Headlines coming up, bottom of the hour. Also, our Titletown Report, latest Green Bay Packers news. It's a hump day Wednesday today, September 16th. And this hour yet, I'm going to be playing the VIP Meet and Eat Touchtones again. If you're lucky, caller number 7 at 877-945-7977. I'll hook you up with a pair of VIP passes to our next Steve's Pizza Meet and Eat. So be listening. You never know when I'll play those touchstones.
1: VIP Meet and Eat.
0: You know, like right now. 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
2: Now this news update on Wisconsin Radio Network. A suspect is now jailed after a Green Bay police shooting over the weekend. 61-year-old Craig Buford is facing a list of charges, including recklessly endangering safety, eluding an officer, and second offense OWI. The incident started when Buford blocked another vehicle in a park.

0: parking lot, leading to a confrontation. Documents say an officer fired out of fear for her safety. Democratic candidate for governor David Crowley is proposing anti-corruption measures if he's elected.
1: We've seen a lot of issues, a lot of corruption, particularly coming out of Washington, D.C. And this is about being proactive, making sure that we can restore trust when it comes down to the public in state government and making sure that we can prevent things from happening in the future.
0: Crowley says he'll work with lawmakers to require members of the Public Service Commission and lawmakers with utilities oversight wait at least 2 years before moving on to industry employment. Crowley also proposes banning politicians from insider stock and prediction markets trading. You're listening to Wisconsin Radio Network.
2: The champagne was flowing at PNC Park in Pittsburgh last night. I'm Bill Scott with sports. The Brewers beat the Pirates 5-1, then waited for the Braves to knock off the Cubs 6-3, securing Milwaukee's fourth straight National League Central Division Championship. Brewers owner Mark Attanasio.
3: Something that you get a playoff spot now when you have like a champagne toast and go back to work. And tomorrow, by the way, these guys will be ready to play. I love that we set that standard. I love that we have all those banners, but now we need to make the next step this year. Make the next step and you know, win the National League.
2: Jacob Mizorowski tossing five innings of shutout ball for his 15th win of the season. Joey Ortiz led the offense with three hits and two RBIs. The Brewers in the postseason for the eighth time in the last 9 years and the 12th time in team history. Packers are back in the practice field today, getting ready for Sunday's road game against the Jets in New York. They dropped their opener to the Vikings in Minneapolis. Bill Scott, Wisconsin Radio Network.
4: UW-Platteville has suspended its men's cross-country season while an investigation takes place into allegations of hazing and student-athlete conduct violations. Coach James Akita is on paid administrative leave. The season has been suspended since September 4th. UW-Platteville made the announcement on Tuesday. High school volleyball, Highland over Belmont 3-2. Shulsburg sweeps Potosi 3-0. Barneville over Argyle 3-1. Fenimore gets by Iowa Grant 3-2. Cuba City sweeps Riverdale 3-0. Platteville sweeps Dodgeville 3-0. In the Ridge and Valley Conference, Kickapoo over Ithaca 3-0. Seneca over Kickapoo 3-0. DeSoto over Weston 3-0. North Crawford over Kickapoo 3-0. Wazika Steuben over North Crawford 3-0. Scales Mount sweeps West Carroll 2-0. And Galena over Warren 2-0. Major League Baseball, the Brewers over Pittsburgh 5-1, and Atlanta over the Cubs 6-3. The Brewers win their fourth consecutive National League Central title. Brewers at Pittsburgh today at 5:05 on ESPN Radio and 1590 WPVL. San Francisco over the Cardinals 10-3. Cleveland over the White Sox 7-6. The Yankees over the Twins 8-1. I'm Steve Preston.
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17: Here's your WGLR Tri-State Forecast. Cloudy skies expected today, with daytime highs approaching 72. Cloudy skies expected again tonight. Chance of thunderstorms. Lows dip down to about 62. Chance of rain showers tomorrow. Daytime highs approaching 76. Overcast skies. 73 Friday, with thunderstorms likely. 78 Saturday, storms continue. Currently 59. I'm Staff Meteorologist Paul Trombley.
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0: me a drink. It's on 97.7 Country, WGLR's Big Show. Well, don't know if you had a chance to take in last night's debut episode of Dancing with the Stars, but there was one elimination already, which we knew it was going to be a double elimination here. It's a two-night special. So last night it was the guys' celebrities who had a chance to dance. The first elimination went to Connor Levitt. He was eliminated. He did not have the lowest score from the judges. That would have been Guillermo Rodriguez, who, of course, is Jimmy Kimmel's sidekick on the Late Show with Jimmy Kimmel. But Guillermo, he's safe, at least for now. Connor Levitt, the first one going home. Tonight, it's the ladies' turn. The female celebrities on Dancing with the Stars. So, should be interesting. It gets real. Good news is on the way next. 7:52 on The Big Show.
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0: It's time for birthdays and anniversaries. Today is a hump day Wednesday, September 16th. Let's say happy birthday to the following: Chris Wagner, also Deb Jasper, Dawn Womack, James Haas is the big 3-0, Coy Cartman. Other birthdays on the list: Adam Larson, Tara Sweeney, and Barb Fawcett. We have a couple anniversaries, too. Dan and Deb Slott, Jordan and Destiny Dressler, and Roger and Lorraine Winkers. Those are birthdays and anniversaries on the big show. Your 8 o'clock report coming up. First, the new one from Casey Musgraves. Cloudy skies, although I see a little bit of blue peeking out there. 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
1: ABC News, I'm Sherry Preston. Six people killed in Los Angeles in a pair of connected crashes. Three of the victims dying after an accident involving a bus and an SUV, and then three more dying when a news helicopter covering that story crashed. The NTSB is investigating. Later today, the Fed is expected to raise interest rates for the first time in 3 years, despite pressure from President Trump to cut rates. Also rising, the price of gasoline, now averaging about $4.36 a gallon nationwide, and diesel. That, says oil industry expert Tom Closa, hits all of us, since so much of what we buy is shipped using trucks burning diesel fuel.
2: The economy runs on diesel. Diesel accounts for about 30 million barrels a day of worldwide petroleum demand.
1: Diesel running more than $6 a gallon. The European Union today pitching the idea of making Canada the EU's first associate member. Outgoing GOP Congressman Thomas Massey filing articles of impeachment against War Secretary Pete Hegseth. This is ABC News.
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4: 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Your complete tri-state weatherology forecast is coming up. The Mississippi River level is rising to start your day. It's 7 feet at Prairie du Chien, 4.5 feet at Guttenberg, 10 feet at Cassville, and 7.5 feet at Dubuque. With your news headlines on this September 16th, I'm Leah Lynchide. UW-Platteville is suspending its entire men's cross-country team over reports of hazing. University officials announced the suspension Tuesday after the chancellor received an initial report of the allegations in early September. She then suspended all team activities and placed the men's cross-country coach on paid administrative leave. There is now an active investigation into allegations of hazing and student-athlete conduct violations. UW-Platteville wouldn't comment more. New numbers now in the measles outbreak in Wisconsin, this time outside of our corner of the state. The Wisconsin Department of Health Services now counts 162 cases, 6 of those probable. This is just a 1-case increase from last Friday, and DHS says it's in Marathon County, up north. In our area, Lafayette County has the most cases at 73 confirmed, 6 probable. Iowa County has 62, Grant has 20. That Marathon County case, by the way, is not related to this southwest Wisconsin outbreak. DHS says that person had been traveling out of state. New records paint a clearer picture of Tom Tiffany's emergency plane landing on Lake Wausau. The Republican candidate for governor and his pilot, Leonard Boltz, were forced to make an emergency landing on the lake after the small airplane they were flying in experienced a mechanical issue. The crash was reported just before 9 p.m. on Saturday. Tiffany and the pilot were approaching the Wausau airport when the issue started. According to records, the pilot told first responders that the plane experienced an engine failure while they were over the lake. After landing in the water, they were able to get out of the plane themselves and call 911. The two swam to a shallow area and were then rescued by Wausau Fire Department personnel. Tiffany did need stitches above his eye, but otherwise, both men are doing okay. A former registered nurse at the Tolma Veterans Affairs Memorial Center is in custody on a felony charge of abusing a patient. Prosecutors say 53-year-old Beth Holtz intentionally removed oxygen from a dying hospice patient. According to the criminal complaint, it happened in August of last year. The 75-year-old patient had been admitted to hospice with pulmonary fibrosis and had a medical order for continuous oxygen. A staff member reported concerns of patient abuse to VA police after Holtz removed the patient's oxygen supply and then prevented a CNA from reapplying it. If convicted, Holtz faces a maximum penalty of 15 years in prison, a $50,000 fine, or both. Back in Platteville, our firefighters are moving into their new station. The fire department moved out of their old Main Street building and into the new digs along West Adams Street. The Platteville Common Council will now discuss the sale of the Main Street property. City leaders and the fire chief have noted that the old building does need repairs, making a sale to a private developer potentially better than a city remodel. The fire department is planning to host an open house in its new digs sometime in October. Wisconsin's Department of Transportation is holding a public meeting in Grant County to talk about some upcoming road work. The goal is to update Highway 133 from County Road T in Blue River to Sportsman Drive in Muscadet. The plan is to resurface the pavement there and replace the culverts and guardrails. You can attend the meeting to learn more if it might impact you. It's scheduled for September 29th at 4 p.m. at the Blue River Community Building. Belleville school district officials say their buildings are back open after schools briefly went into lockdown Tuesday. It happened following a, quote, unexpected situation. The district said there was no active threat to its schools or students. In a statement, the district did thank its staff members and students for responding quickly and calmly. And another Wisconsin school on lockdown, this one in the Cooley region. An incident at a home in Westby caused the nearby school district to undergo a shelter-in-place order Tuesday. The district said it received an all-clear and student activities were back in action by Tuesday afternoon. The Vernon County Sheriff said the situation, quote, is under control and there is no danger to the community. And finally, someone in Muscadet is $37,000 richer this morning. The Wisconsin Lottery says a winning $37,000 ticket was sold at the Muscadet Mini Mart. And that's not the only big Wisconsin winner this week. Another $50,000 ticket was sold at a West Salem Quick Trip. And the lottery says in the last 30 days, seven winning tickets of $50,000 or more have been sold in Wisconsin. That is the very latest in local and regional news for your Wednesday morning. I'm Leah Lynchide on 97.7 Country WGLR. It's been a pleasure sharing the news with you. Make it a great
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7: In area obituaries, 83-year-old Stephen Steve P. Zilke of Platteville passed away on September 12th. Visitation for Steve will be held on Friday from 4 till 7 p.m. at the Platteville Free Methodist Church. A memorial service will be held at 11 a.m. Saturday at the church, with visitation from 10 a.m. until the time of the service. Burial will be at Hillside Cemetery in Platteville. The Melby Funeral Home and Crematory of Platteville is assisting the family of 83-year-old Stephen Steve P. Zilke of Platteville. 83-year-old Ronald Ron M. Schultz of Scales Mound, formerly of Cuba City, passed away on September 13th. A memorial service will be held at 11 a.m. on Saturday at the Haudenschild Funeral Home and Crematory in Cuba City. A private family burial will be held at a later date. Family and friends may call on Friday from 4 to 7 p.m. at the Haudenschild Funeral Home and Crematory in Cuba City, and also on Saturday from 9 a.m. until the time of the service at the funeral home. In lieu of plants and flowers, the family suggests contributions in Ron's honor to the Parkinson's Foundation, reflecting his spirit of giving and kindness and his 25-year struggle with Parkinson's disease. The Haudenschild Funeral Home and Crematory in Cuba City is serving the family of 83-year-old Ronald Ron M. Schultz of Scales Mound, formerly of Cuba City. 96-year-old Joyce Viola Cooey passed away on September 14th. Funeral services will be held on Sunday at 1 p.m. at the Pratt Funeral Home in Muscadet. Burial will be held at the Haskins Cemetery at a later date. Visitation will be held at 11 a.m. on Sunday until the time of the service at the funeral home. The family suggests memorials be directed to the Blue River United Methodist Church, Blue River Fire and Rescue, Muscadet Fire and Rescue, or a Grace. Pratt Funeral and Cremation Service of Muscadet is serving the family of 96-year-old Joyce Viola Cooey. 94-year-old Mary E. Sis Govier of Fenimore passed away September 14th. Funeral services will be held at 1 p.m. on Monday at the Larson Family Funeral Home in Fenimore, with burial to follow in the Prairie Cemetery. Visitation will be held from 10 a.m. on Monday until the time of the service at the funeral home. In lieu of plants and flowers, a memorial fund is being established in her memory. Following the committal service at the cemetery, the family invites you to join them for a celebration of life with food and fellowship at the Cottonwood Sports Bar and Supper Club. The Larson Family Funeral Home is assisting the family of 94-year-old Mary E. Sis Govier of Fenimore. And that's the obituary report. For full-length obituaries, visit our website at WGLR.com.
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10: The champagne was flowing at PNC Park in Pittsburgh last night. I'm Bill Scott with sports. The Brewers beat the Pirates 5-1, then waited for the Braves to knock off the Cubs 6-3, securing Milwaukee's fourth straight National League Central Division championship. Brewers owner Mark Attanasio.
11: Something that you get a playoff spot now when you have like a champagne toast and go back to work. And tomorrow, by the way, these guys will be ready to play. I love that we set that standard. I love that we have all those banners, but now we need to make the next step this year, make the next step and you know, win the National League.
10: Jacob Mizorowski tossing five innings of shutout ball for his 15th win of the season. Joey Ortiz led the offense with three hits and two RBIs. The Brewers in the postseason for the eighth time in the last 9 years and the 12th time in team history. Packers are back in the practice field today, getting ready for Sunday's road game against the Jets in New York. They dropped their opener to the Vikings in Minneapolis. Bill Scott, Wisconsin Radio Network.
12: UW-Platteville has suspended its men's cross-country season while an investigation takes place into allegations of hazing and student-athlete conduct violations. Coach James Akita is on paid administrative leave. The season has been suspended since September 4th. UW-Platteville made the announcement on Tuesday. High school volleyball, Highland over Belmont 3-2. Shulzburg sweeps Potosi 3-0. Barneville over Argyle 3-1. Fenimore gets by Iowa Grant 3-2. Cuba City sweeps Riverdale 3-0. Platteville sweeps Dodgeville 3-0. In the Ridge and Valley Conference, Kickapoo over Ithaca 3-0. Seneca over Kickapoo 3-0. DeSoto over Weston 3-0. North Crawford over Kickapoo 3-0. Wazika Steuben over North Crawford 3-0. Scales Mount sweeps West Carroll 2-0. And Galena over Warren 2-0. Major League Baseball, the Brewers over Pittsburgh 5-1, and Atlanta over the Cubs 6-3. The Brewers win their fourth consecutive National League Central title. Brewers at Pittsburgh today at 5:05 on ESPN Radio and 1590 WPVL. San Francisco over the Cardinals 10-3. Cleveland over the White Sox 7-6. The Yankees over the Twins 8-1. I'm Steve Preston.
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15: Weather. 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Overcast skies today with daytime highs approaching 72. Cloudy skies expected again tonight. Chance for storms, lows around 62. Chance of rain showers tomorrow. Daytime highs approaching 76. Overcast skies. Low 70s Friday with thunderstorms likely. Turning warmer Saturday with highs in the upper 70s. Chance for storms continues. Currently 61. I'm staff meteorologist Paul Trombley. 97.7 Country Weather.

0: It's Luke Combs, Be By You, on 97.7 Country, Big Show Wednesday. It is September 16th. Headlines, they're coming up at the bottom of the hour. Our funny story later this hour, plus a Cole Swindell recent hit. One of my faves from him. We're going to crank it up right after the break. All on a Big Show Wednesday. Thanks for hanging. We're live and local. I'm Rob Spangler on the...
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0: It's Graylin James and his debut hit, Water at a Wedding, on 97.7 Country. 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
2: Now, this news update on Wisconsin Radio Network. I'm Matt Kelly. A planned debate is being canceled between the two candidates for governor. Organizers of the town hall featuring Republican Tom Tiffany and Democrat David Crowley on October 8th say the scheduling simply didn't work out. An October 9th debate was also canceled. The sole opportunity for voters to hear from both candidates will be October 21st on the Marquette University campus at 7 p.m. Dane County Sheriff Calvin Barrett is putting out a warning about a scam targeting the families of inmates being held in the county jail.
3: Jail information is free to the public and everyone has access to it. These scammers are taking advantage of that information and calling family members of those who have recently been incarcerated to try to get bail money from them.
2: Sheriff Barrett says an inmate's family member was recently called by someone posing as a sergeant trying to get $3,000.

0: says his office would never contact someone and ask for money to secure a release. This is Wisconsin Radio Network.
1: The champagne was flowing at PNC Park in Pittsburgh last night. I'm Bill Scott with sports. The Brewers beat the Pirates 5-1, then waited for the Braves to knock off the Cubs 6-3, securing the Milwaukee's fourth straight National League Central Division Championship. Brewers owner Mark Attanasio.
2: Something that you get a playoff spot now when you have like a champagne toast and go back to work. And tomorrow, by the way, these guys will be ready to play. I love that we set that standard. I love that we have all those banners, but now we need to make the next step this year, make the next step and you know, win the National League.
1: Jacob Mizorowski tossing five innings of shutout ball for his 15th win of the season. Joey Ortiz led the offense with three hits and two RBIs. The Brewers in the postseason for the eighth time in the last 9 years and the 12th time in team history. Packers are back in the practice field today, getting ready for Sunday's road game against the Jets in New York. They dropped their opener to the Vikings in Minneapolis. Bill Scott, Wisconsin Radio Network.
3: UW-Platteville has suspended its men's cross-country season while an investigation takes place into allegations of hazing and student-athlete conduct violations. Coach James Akita is on paid administrative leave. The season has been suspended since September 4th. UW-Platteville made the announcement on Tuesday. High school volleyball, Highland over Belmont 3-2. Shulzburg sweeps Potosi 3-0. Barneville over Argyle 3-1. Fenimore gets by Iowa Grant 3-2. Cuba City sweeps Riverdale 3-0. Platteville sweeps Dodgeville 3-0. In the Ridge and Valley Conference, Kickapoo over Ithaca 3-0. Seneca over Kickapoo 3-0. DeSoto over Weston 3-0. North Crawford over Kickapoo 3-0. Wazika Steuben over North Crawford 3-0. Scales Mount sweeps West Carroll 2-0. And Galena over Warren 2-0. Major League Baseball, the Brewers over Pittsburgh 5-1, and Atlanta over the Cubs 6-3. The Brewers win their fourth consecutive National League Central title. Brewers at Pittsburgh today at 5:05 on ESPN Radio and 1590 WPVL. San Francisco over the Cardinals 10-3. Cleveland over the White Sox 7-6. The Yankees over the Twins 8-1. I'm Steve Preston.
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16: Here's your WGLR Tri-State Forecast. Overcast skies today with daytime highs approaching 72. Cloudy skies expected again tonight. Chance for storms, lows around 62. Chance of rain showers tomorrow. Daytime highs approaching 76. Overcast skies. Low 70s Friday with thunderstorms likely. Turning warmer Saturday with highs in the upper 70s. Chance for storms continues. Currently 61. I'm staff meteorologist Paul Trombley.

0: New music from Corey Kent. It is called Empty Words on 97.7 Country, 849 on The Big Show, and it's time for the funny story. This one is, well, it's a little cray-cray. As you can imagine, it takes place in, yes, Florida. We take you there, where a man recently, on his morning commute, crashed his pickup truck into one of those concrete barriers on the side of the road. You know what I'm talking about? Those barriers, the kind of like a divider. Yeah, he crashed into it. But it's what caused the crash that made our funny story. According to authorities, the man lost control and crashed into the barrier because he was trying to, quote, put on deodorant while driving. According to Florida Highway Patrol, the incident occurred around 7 a.m. on westbound State Road 570. Troopers reported a 22-year-old Auburndale, Florida man was driving his GMC Sierra pickup along a curved section of the roadway while simultaneously attempting to apply deodorant. Well, you know, wants to keep it fresh. The driver lost focus and struck the highway crash attenuator, which is the concrete barrier thingy. Following the impact, the pickup truck came to an abrupt stop, balanced directly on top of the concrete median wall. Despite the awkward landing, the vehicle damage, Highway Patrol officials confirmed no injuries were reported in the crash. They also did report the suspect, he didn't stink. So, you know, very positive about that, if you know what I'm saying. Yeah, he was fresh, all right. 8:51 on The Big Show.
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3: Here's your WGLR Tri-State forecast. Overcast skies today with daytime highs approaching 72. Cloudy skies expected again tonight. Chance for storms, lows around 62. Chance of rain showers tomorrow. Daytime highs approaching 76. Overcast skies. Low 70s Friday with thunderstorms likely. Turning warmer Saturday with highs in the upper 70s. Chance for storms continues. Right now, 63. I'm staff meteorologist Paul Trombley. 97.

0: New music from Randy Houser. It's been a little while since we've heard from him. It's called Back in the Bottle. We play the newest country first, guaranteed. I'm Rob Spangler. Welcome aboard. Big Show Wednesday. It's hump day, the 16th of September. We're live and local in the tri-states. Today, our farm director, Bob Mittendorf, he'll be once again making a delivery with our New Horizons, Andrew's Ag Supply, Mittendorf Meals in the Field, presented by Whitefront Feed and Seed and UW-Platteville's School of Agriculture. Bob will be delivering a meal to the Martin Dairy Farm of Mineral Point over the noon hour. 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By the way, dessert, they have Pioneer Sweets ice cream. Yeah, that's from our friends at UW-Platteville School of Agriculture. So good stuff. That's happening over the noon hour today here on WGL.
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3: 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And high school volleyball is versus Highland. 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
12: Here's your WGLR Tri-State Forecast. Overcast skies today with daytime highs approaching 72. Cloudy skies expected again tonight. Chance for storms, lows around 62. Chance of rain showers tomorrow. Daytime highs approaching 76. Overcast skies. Low 70s Friday with thunderstorms likely. Turning warmer Saturday with highs in the upper 70s. Chance for storms continues. Right now, 63. I'm Staff Meteorologist Paul Trombley. 97.

0: Hudson Westbrook painted you pretty on 97.7 Country. Parting shot coming up. We've got some Dolly Parton news. Of course, we're all still sad about losing Dolly, but something pretty awesome is happening from the CMAs we wanted to tell you about. That's our parting shot in just a moment. Speaking of country legends, Pam Tillis, one of those 90s legends, she's coming to Five Flags Theater Saturday, October 17th, and we are doing a Countdown to Front Row giveaway to put you in seats right up close near the stage. 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
5: Here's your WGLR Tri-State Forecast. Overcast skies today with daytime highs approaching 72. Cloudy skies expected again tonight. Chance for storms, lows around 62. Chance of rain showers tomorrow. Daytime highs approaching 76. Overcast skies. Low 70s Friday with thunderstorms likely. Turning warmer Saturday with highs in the upper 70s. Chance for storms continues. Right now, 63. I'm staff meteorologist Paul Trombley.

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0: 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Parting shot time, and we're going to tell you about a pretty cool honor for Dolly Parton. The Country Music Association, the CMA, will honor Dolly with a special two-hour television special called CMA Presents I Will Always Love You, a celebration of Dolly Parton. The event will air live on ABC and Disney Plus on October 21st, 8 to 10 p.m. Central Time. It will be available the following day on Hulu. The special will celebrate Dolly's life, career, through live performances, archival footage, personal stories. It will highlight her work as a singer, songwriter, entertainer, humanitarian, and entrepreneur, as well as her lasting impact on generations of fans. So, looking forward to that. Again, the two-hour Dolly Parton tribute from the CMA is coming up October 21st on ABC and Disney Plus from 8 to 10 p.m. Should be fantastic. All right, that's our parting shot. You take care. Have a great rest of your Hump Day Wednesday.
1: I'm Nicole Heslip with Agribusiness News. I'm Brownfield. You've heard about the elite genetics and advanced agronomic performance. But did you know that Pioneer Brand's Z3 soybeans have proven yield advantages over competitors? Plant Pioneer. Wisconsin has confirmed its first detection of highly pathogenic avian influenza in a commercial poultry flock as the disease moves across the upper Midwest. State veterinarian Darlene Conkle tells Brownfield.
2: We will be looking out more closely for it as we get into this season of the year. You know, there's added pressure in the environment from wildlife, and also we tend to just see more cases this time of year.
1: Conkle says nearby poultry and dairy producers have been notified about the positive commercial turkey flock in Barron County near the Minnesota border, and a control zone has been established.
2: If we're suspicious of highly pathogenic avian influenza, the testing costs for that disease are covered by USDA.
1: Since the beginning of August, several outbreaks have been reported in South Dakota, and Minnesota has had two reports this September. The USDA has announced a new plan to chart a path forward for American renewable energy. Ag Secretary Brooke Rollins says the American Biofuels Trade Outlook has four key pillars, starting with efforts to increase on-road ethanol blending.
3: USDA will identify breakthrough markets like in Latin America and Southeast Asia. They are prime for E10 adoption.
1: The impact of data centers continues to be a topic of discussion among farmers. Brownfield's Kellen Havakin has more from Husker Harvest Days.
4: Southeast Kansas farmer Ben Beller says he has mixed feelings, but is worried that the heat produced could impact crop health.
5: The heat could help it on the right years, and it's going to hurt it on the wrong years. Personally, I guess I'd say I don't know enough yet.
4: South Central Nebraska producer Michael Dibbern says there could be an increase in electrical rates and loads.
6: What we've been hearing over the last few years is that we're kind of running out of electrical demand or electrical power.
4: Northeast Nebraska farmer Greg Anderson says further expansion could reduce water supplies and raise land rates.
7: Farmers want to see their generational farms continue and not be sold out to a corporation that could care less, perhaps, about whatever footprint they might leave.
4: I'm Kellen Havakin for Brownfield.
1: The Senate Ag Committee is scheduled to vote again on the Farm Bill on Wednesday, and the South Dakota Farmers Union president expects it to advance. However, Doug Somke says a path forward beyond the Ag Committee could be challenging, given the damage that's been done to the Farm Bill coalition.
8: Without a good food and fiber and fuel program like the Farm Bill has always been, this country's national security is greatly at risk.
1: I'm Nicole Heslip with Brownfield.
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1: 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December corn, that is down a penny and three quarters at 534. March down the same at 548 and a half. September 27 corn, that is down 2¼ cents, 530¼. November soybeans up 2¾ at 1321 and a half. January up 3¼, 1338 and a half. September 27 beans down ¼ cent, $12.90. The U.S. soybean crush fell to an 11-month low, with members of the National Oilseed Processors Association reporting 205.4 million bushels. That was down just over 5% from July. Despite the monthly decline, August crush still set an all-time record for the month, rising just over 8% from August of 2025. Soybean meal October, down 40 cents a ton, $3.5970. December Chicago wheat, that is down a penny, 727 and one half. Live cattle futures ranging anywhere from 70 cents to $1.62 in the red. October, 220. December, 222.15. Feeder cattle market, that is anywhere from 30 cents to 285 in the red. October, 332.32. November, 326.67. Lean hog futures, anywhere from 12 cents lower to 45 cents higher. October, 79.15. December, $70.10. Class 3 milk, September, that's up a penny, 16.13. October, up a penny, 15.92. November up 2 cents, 16.23, and December up 9 cents, 16.34. Broadcasting from the Mike and Jolene Martin Farm between Mineral Point and Darlington, I'm Bob Mittendorf on WGLR.
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5: Here's your WGLR Tri-State Forecast. Overcast skies today with daytime highs approaching 72. Cloudy skies expected again tonight. Chance for storms, lows around 62. Chance of rain showers tomorrow. Daytime highs approaching 76. Overcast skies. Low 70s Friday with thunderstorms likely. Turning warmer Saturday with highs in the upper 70s. Chance for storms continues. Currently 65. I'm staff meteorologist Paul Trombley. 97.

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12: Here's your WGLR Tri-State Forecast. Overcast skies today with daytime highs approaching 72. Cloudy skies expected again tonight. Chance for storms, lows around 62. Chance of rain showers tomorrow. Daytime highs approaching 76. Overcast skies. Low 70s Friday with thunderstorms likely. Turning warmer Saturday with highs in the upper 70s. Chance for storms continues. Currently 65. I'm staff meteorologist Paul Trombley.

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11: Here's your WGLR Tri-State Forecast. Overcast skies today with daytime highs approaching 72. Cloudy skies expected again tonight. Chance for storms, lows around 62. Chance of rain showers tomorrow. Daytime highs approaching 76. Overcast skies. Low 70s Friday with thunderstorms likely. Turning warmer Saturday with highs in the upper 70s. Chance for storms continues. Currently 68. I'm staff meteorologist Paul Trombley.

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Aaron Tippin on 97.7 Country and WGLR.com along with Dave Murphy. And you still have just over an hour to head to the Cuba City Community Market going on tonight. It's the final one of the season. They're celebrating fall. 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It happens at Veterans Memorial Park till 7 o'clock tonight. 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

0: 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And you still have just over an hour to head to the Cuba City Community Market going on tonight. It's the final one of the season. 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It happens at Veterans Memorial Park till 7 o'clock tonight. 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
1: 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Southern charm and dozens of hits. 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
7: That defund the police radical Rebecca Cook's running again.
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7: So Rebecca Cook's not really a waitress. 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
8: They're just crazy.
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8: Paid for by Van Orden for Congress.
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3: Here's your WGLR Tri-State forecast. Overcast skies today with daytime highs approaching 72. Cloudy skies expected again tonight. Chance for storms, lows around 62. Chance of rain showers tomorrow. Daytime highs approaching 76. Overcast skies. Low 70s Friday with thunderstorms likely. Turning warmer Saturday with highs in the upper 70s. Chance for storms continues. Currently 68. I'm staff meteorologist Paul Trombley.
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3: Here's your WGLR Tri-State forecast. Overcast skies today with daytime highs approaching 72. Cloudy skies expected again tonight. Chance for storms, lows around 62. Chance of rain showers tomorrow. Daytime highs approaching 76. Overcast skies. Low 70s Friday with thunderstorms likely. Turning warmer Saturday with highs in the upper 70s. Chance for storms continues. Currently 68. I'm staff meteorologist Paul Trombley.

expected again tonight. Chance for storms, lows around 62. Chance of rain showers tomorrow. Daytime highs approaching 76. Overcast skies. Low 70s Friday with thunderstorms likely. Turning warmer Saturday with highs in the upper 70s. Chance for storms continues. Currently 68. I'm Staff Meteorologist Paul Trombley.

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1: Lows around 62.
2: Chance of rain showers tomorrow.
1: Daytime highs approaching 76.
2: Overcast skies.
1: Low 70s Friday
2: with thunderstorms likely.
1: Turning warmer Saturday with highs in the upper 70s. Chance for storms continues.
2: Currently
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